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4: Morning, Sydney. This is Higo. And if we're going to be honest with each other, everybody loves a little bit of bragging time. And that's what's so great about this golden ticket that we want to give to you. Ice House Live on the Harbour. You've heard us talking about this, and this is something you can brag about for the rest of your life. How many of your friends do you know who get to do a backstage tour, be it sound check for one of Australia's biggest bands, gets to stay at the Hyatt Regency? You're getting treated like the royalty that you are. Just two golden tickets remain. To get into the Gold Class Lounge, you need to wait until you hear the winning Ice House song that was announced this morning on the Christian O'Connell Show. Anytime it gets played before three, and it can happen multiple times a day, you know that. You give me a buzz on 13 55 22. At the end of this month, it's going to be one hell of a special event for iHeart Live. Ice House, live on the harbour with gold.

0: Wake up with the Christian O'Connell Show. Wind down with Jonesy and Amanda for the drive home on gold. Congratulations again to Paul for getting into the Gold Class Lounge for a golden ticket. I could play that Ice House song again anytime. But the song I'm going to play for you next is an Australian song, and I love the story behind it because it is so Australian. You see, it was written when the band was waiting to perform on Countdown. Here's Joe Camilleri.
1: That almost didn't make the cut. I was a staple on Countdown. So when you're doing Countdown, you've got about 6 or 7 hours of nothing, sitting around doing nothing. And we wrote pretty much that song, waiting to sort of mime Daughters of Glory.
0: The Black Sorrow song that almost didn't make the cut is next here at Gold.
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0: 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And ahead of footy finals, they're bringing it back. 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Massive 85-inch Samsung TV, the bar fridge, the beef eater, Big Bug barbecue, and so much more. 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And we've got two of them. 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But this isn't a talent contest. We just want your passion.
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20: 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At Smithfield, the truck crash on the Cumberland Highway at Woodpark Road is affecting traffic in all directions. Ongoing roadworks in Oxford Falls affecting the Waycoast Parkway. We've been watching southbounders slow a bit past Oxford Falls Road. There's work underway at Schofields on Schofields Road between Railway Terrace and Junction Road. And at Norwest, crews are working on Norwest Boulevard between Windsor and Old Windsor Roads. They're on site until 2:30 this afternoon. Edgewater Homes has completed move-in ready homes across Sydney and the Hunter. 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That's Sydney's latest traffic.
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24: Hey there, I'm Jai Moss. It's been a violent night across Sydney with a man fighting for life after being stabbed at Bidwill and three other men in hospital after a brawl outside a fast food store in Kempsey. Two people are also in hospital after a targeted home invasion at Guildford West, while two men were hospitalised after a fight at Five Dock. Meantime, new laws to crack down on organised crime are set to be introduced to New South Wales Parliament. The changes will see police given stronger tools to disrupt crime networks, as well as increasing the maximum penalty for conspiracy to commit gang-related murder. It comes following a string of recent alleged organised crime murders across Sydney. Turning to politics, and the Coalition has rubbished One Nation's new super plan. Deputy Liberal leader Jane Hume says the policy, which would allow renters and mortgage holders to redirect some of their super contributions to their pay packets, is simply a headline.
25: None of these questions have been answered. They are worth asking, Senator Hanson, because One Nation does have a habit of putting out a headline and putting out no details.
24: They're on the ABC. And hundreds of new homes could be built in the inner west under plans to transform some vacant government-owned land near Parramatta Road at Haberfield and Ashfield. Housing Minister Rose Jackson says a total of 340 homes will be built at four separate sites, with around a third reserved as social housing.
26: So it's much needed housing in a great location, and also making sure that, you know, the people who are really vulnerable, doing it tough, have got access to the housing that they need as well.
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24: Over to sport, the NRL Finals Series kicks off with a blockbuster elimination final between the Rabbitohs and Knights on Friday. Both sides have been hampered by injury over the season, but Newcastle skipper Caelan Pong has told Nine he believes it's made them stronger.
0: We've overcome adversity. It's sort of been probably the thing that we're proudest of. So hopefully over these next 4 weeks we can continue to do that.
24: And in AFL, Kangaroos players admit they're partly to blame for last week's shock sacking of Alistair Clarkson. Former skipper Luke McDonald says he backs the board's decision to part ways with the four-time premiership winning coach, but knows it isn't all his fault.
1: We've got to be playing better footy and put ourselves in better positions so like we don't lead to these decisions.
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24: Mostly fine across Sydney today with a top of 21. Partly cloudy conditions expected tomorrow, set to clear up towards the end of the week. Right now, it's 19 degrees in the city. Life feels better with gold. Wake up on the bright side of the dial with the Christian O'Connell Show, then head home with Sydney's favourite drive show, Jonesy and Amanda. 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
10: Yeah, g'day Sydney, this is Higo, and you might have heard that less than an hour ago I played the winning Ice House song. But don't be dismayed, my friends, you know that we can do this multiple times a day. It's just got to happen before 3 o'clock. All you got to do is get into that Gold Class Lounge, then we leave it to Jonesy and Amanda to call another winner of a golden ticket on Friday so you can see Ice House on Fleet Steps. Doesn't matter where you are, we're going to get you to this gig and put you right down the front and spoil you rotten. And I would very much like to play that winning Ice House song again. Hint, hint, if we can do that again before 12, that'd be great, thanks. Less than a month to go for iHeart Live, Ice House live on the harbour. We

0: Wake up with the Christian O'Connell Show and wind down with James and Amanda for the drive home on Gold. And a lot of confusion going around about the winning Ice House song. Jody, you're calling.
1: Oh, maybe I just heard the wrong thing. I thought I just heard just before, ring now, da-da-da.
0: No.
1: It wasn't the song that we were supposed to listen out for. But,
0: no.
1: Oh, okay, so I'm wrong, aren't I?
0: Yeah. Well, I get the confusion. Last hour, I played the winning Ice House song, and not long ago, we went through this with a whole bunch of other people. I played Great Southern Land, the incorrect song.
1: Oh, sorry, darling.
0: That's totally fine. I can understand the excitement.
1: Oh, my God, so excited. Okay, thank you.
0: Jody, great to talk to you. Call anytime.
1: Thank you, too. Take care.
0: Bye.
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0: 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And Christian's bringing it back. One of your favourites around footy finals time. 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We've got the big TV. We've got the sound bar, the air fryer, the bar fridge, the slushy machine, the barbecue. 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
30: 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Deal ends September 18. See website for T's and C's. In St Ives, a crash on Monavale Road northbound just past Cowan Road. At Smithfield, a truck crash on the Cumberland Highway at Woodpark Road. That's affecting traffic in all directions. Lidcombe roadwork, Parramatta Road at John Street. Traffic busy both ways. Ongoing roadwork in Norwest Boulevard between Windsor and Old Windsor Roads, and it's Schofields. Crews are working on Schofields Road. That's affecting traffic between Railway Terrace and Junction Road. Did you know UniSuper is open to all Australians? 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Consider UniSuper's PBS and TMD on its website and your circumstances before making decisions, because they haven't. That's Sydney's latest traffic.
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32: Hey there, I'm Jai Moss. New laws to crack down on organised crime are set to be introduced to New South Wales Parliament. The changes will see police given stronger tools to disrupt crime networks, as well as increasing the maximum penalty for conspiracy to commit gang-related murder. Over to politics, and burning the Australian flag could result in 12 months jail under plans to be presented to Parliament. The Coalition's pushing to make flag burning illegal in Australia. Deputy Opposition Leader Jane Humes told the ABC it's happening more and more.
33: We've seen it in some of the pro-Palestine marches as well. We want to make sure that we respect the Australian flag, that we stand under one flag as one nation.
32: Wellbeing checks for new and expecting dads through a partnership between the New South Wales government and Movember. It comes as research shows 1 in 10 dads are affected by depression within the first year after their baby is born. Health Minister Ryan Park says it will go a long way to supporting new parents who are struggling.
34: Parenthood is just one of those phases where people's mental health, and in this case men's mental health, can go a little awry. That's where we want to intersect. But we don't just want to do it as a health system. We actually want to use existing organisations like Movember, who are already working in this space, and use that capacity to try and do more.
32: And Aussie parents are forking out more than $4,000 a year for their child to play a community sport. New research by the Sports Commission's found parents are spending an average of $4,567 a year to keep kids playing.
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32: Over to sport, Jai Arrow says it was a surreal experience walking out for his 100th game for the Rabbitohs. The NRL changed the rules, allowing the 31-year-old who suffers from MND to reach the club milestone on Friday night.
2: Seeing everyone standing cheering for the other 2 weeks, it makes me really emotional.
32: And the NRL finals series kicks off with a blockbuster elimination final between the Rabbitohs and Knights on Friday. Both sides have been hampered by injury over the season, but Newcastle skipper Kalyn Ponga has told Nine he believes it's made them stronger.
4: There's been a lot of times this year that we've overcome adversity. It's sort of been, that's probably the thing that we're proudest of.
0: On Stake, US investing feels effortless with the world's biggest stocks at your fingertips. 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
32: Mostly fine across Sydney today with a top of 21. Partly cloudy conditions expected tomorrow, set to clear up towards the end of the week. Right now it's 20 degrees in the city. Life feels better with gold. Wake up on the bright side of the dial with the Christian O'Connell Show, then head home with Sydney's favourite drive show, Jonesy and Amanda. 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
10: Good afternoon, you got Tony Tenaglia here. It is Totally 80s time. I'm going to let you choose some of the music we play this hour in a Totally 80s triple play. In fact, this hour's Totally 80s triple play has got some absolute rippers from Till Tuesday and a flock of seagulls. Can't wait. Now, if you want to hear some of your favourites, request them now via the win page at thegoldwebsite.com.au. Now, Dave Grohl, many years ago, was watching Saturday Night Live. The B-52s were the musical guests that night. Here he is talking about how their performance changed his life.
11: They were so eccentric and quirky and unusual. I somehow connected to it because I felt weird in my neighborhood. I felt like I was the eccentric, quirky, weird one. And when I saw the B-52s for the first time, I thought like, oh my God, they're celebrating their eccentricity. They're flying their freak flag. They were doing it musically. I'm like, I'm a musician. I could do this as well. It really did change my life.
10: 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But to kick off Totally 80s, John Waite, Missing You on Gold 101.7.

0: Wake up with the Christian O'Connell Show, wind down with Jonesy and Amanda for the drive home. It's Totally 80s on goal with a flock of seagulls wrapping up a Totally 80s triple play. Those guys had a very interesting look in the 80s. It's one of those looks, though, if you were dressing up for an 80s party today and you dressed up as them, it would just be a huge hit. You got Tony Tenaglia this afternoon. Hey, lots of birthdays today. Marge Simpson, birthdaying. Well, actually, Julie Kavner, who does the voice of Marge. Actor Oliver Hudson, he is Kate Hudson's brother. He's also celebrating a birthday, along with songwriter Diane Warren. Lenny Kravitz, Gloria Gaynor, Chrissy Hynde. This list just goes on and on and on. We are going to play a song from one of those guys in the next 10 minutes. Safe to say, not going to be Marge Simpson. Or is it? This is Totally 80s.
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0: Huey Lewis in the news. If this is it, wrapping up today is Totally 80s. Wake up at the Christian O'Connell Show. Wind down with Jonesy and Amanda for the drive home. This is Go 101.7. It's Tony Tenaglia this afternoon with footy finals upon us. Christian for the Christian O'Connell Show wants to pimp your crib for the finals. Wants you to write a song about your favourite footy team. This is the sort of thing he's after.
1: It's time to pimp my crib. Yeah, finals going off. Footy's gonna rock. Slushy skipper. Lit. Pizza oven treaters. Yummy food. Pizza with the law. Pineapple pizza. Nah. Margarita smoking. Ha.
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24: 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Smithfield, look out for a truck crash northbound on the Cumberland Highway at Wood Park Road, closing one lane, causing some heavy congestion. St Ives, a gas leak northbound on Monavale Road just past Cowan Road, that's also closing one lane. The M4, all clear westbound through Prospect, past the Prospect Highway. The M7, all clear southbound through Cecil Hills, past Elizabeth Drive. The Jayco Made for Summer sale is now on, with great deals across the range. Visit Jayco Sydney today and get summer ready. Hurry, ends September 12th. That's Sydney's latest traffic.
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27: Hi, Saskia Channing here with the latest news. The New South Wales government is taking a tougher stance on organised crime following a spate of recent shootings. New laws would see criminals who plan gang murders face life behind bars, while giving police new powers to disrupt criminal networks before offences happen. Premier Chris Minns says the goal is simple.
28: The ultimate objective here is to keep the streets safe and to keep public safe. Obviously, we've got a number of horrifying public place shootings. New South Wales police are on the case as we speak.
27: Pauline Hanson has defended One Nation's super proposal to allow workers doing it tough to access part of their super contribution early, saying it's money that belongs to the people. The One Nation leader also slamming Jim Chalmers' claim she wanted to shut down super.
29: I'm not intending to shut super down. If anything, if you look at it, superannuation only just about 4 years ago was at 9%, and over 4 years it has risen to 12%.
27: An alleged multi-million dollar money laundering syndicate in Sydney's west and southwest has been dismantled by New South Wales police. Since December last year, Strikeforce Mustang detectives have seized almost $15 million worth of illicit tobacco, $1.6 million in cash, and allegedly uncovered a scheme that washed $68 million through cryptocurrency conversions. A 21-year-old man is the latest person charged, taking the total number of arrests to five. And around 350 staff have been stood down from Sydney housing developer Baffler Group as talks with lenders stall. If the developer falls into administration, it'd put almost 3,000 homes and apartments into limbo.
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27: Updating sport, club captains have gathered in Sydney today to officially launch the NRL final series. The action kicks off with a high-stakes elimination final between the Rabbitohs and Knights on Friday night. Newcastle skipper Kalyn Ponga telling Nine it's going to be a tough encounter with the Bunnies.
0: I think they've sort of hit form at the right time of the year. They've obviously had some big inclusions, the Trell being a big one of that. They are going to be tough. Every game in this period is going to be tough, but we're excited by the opportunity.
27: And Jai Arrow says it was a surreal experience walking out for his 100th game for the Rabbitohs, the NRL changing the rules to allow the 31-year-old who suffers from MND to reach the club milestone on Friday night.
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5: Hello there, you got Tony Tenaglia this afternoon. 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Now this golden ticket will get you a behind the scenes tour, including watching the sound check. 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Now I hope you caught today's Ice House winning song on the Christian O'Connell Show this morning, because that's the song you need to call 1355 22 when you hear to get onto our guest list. Not too sure what it is? Please ask family and friends, get them to help you out, right? Use the incentive, you'll take them with you if you win the trip. I've got Ice House coming up in around 20 minutes' time. If it is that winning song, get ready to dial. It's Whitney Houston on Gold.

0: deny my... Wake up with the Christian O'Connell Show and wind down with Jonesy and Amanda for the drive home. This is Gold. Michael Jackson coming up with a song that he wrote the lyrics to on the back of a wooden clock.
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2: Oh, yes.
0: Tony. Love your name. You caught me playing the Ice House winning song. Growing up, you were a massive Ice House fan, weren't you?
3: I used to love Ivor Davis. I mean, he's still pretty gorgeous, but, like, oh, my God, I think every girl, like, every teenage girl loved Ivor Davis when, you know, when they were teenagers, like, they're my age, I suppose.
0: Yeah, yeah.
3: But, yeah, I loved Ice House so much. Now, I just really wish that I would have gone to see more bands when I was younger. I actually didn't, but I love music so much.
0: So if you end up winning our golden ticket, because you're now officially on the guest list, you're not going to throw undies and stuff like that out at him, are you?
3: No. I might scream a little, you know, and jump up and down, but no. My underwear will stay firmly on my body.
0: Awesome. All right. Well, listen, you're officially on the guest list for the chance to win the golden ticket, which will get you
3: so
0: a behind-the-scenes tour. You get to watch the sound check. There's premium seating, an overnight accommodation in a harbour view room for two people at the Hyatt Regency Sydney. Good luck.
3: Oh, that is so amazing.
0: All right, between now and three, if you catch us playing that Ice House winning song again, give us a buzz on 1355 22. For your chance to join Australian Music Royalty Ice House on the harbour live at Fleet Steps this September for one incredible night only. 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
1: 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Or what have you got planned more likely? 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

0: 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Father's Day yesterday. Did Christian O'Connell Show have a good day?
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0: 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All right, now I know we've already played today's Ice House winning song. There's a chance we could play it again next hour. If we do, give us a buzz on 1355 22. Give your heads up for tomorrow, though. 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
25: 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Cecil Hills Emergency Roadwork northbound on the M7 just past the Chandos Road overpass, bringing the speed limit down to 40 kilometres an hour. Smithfield, look out for a truck crash northbound on the Cumberland Highway out of Wood Park Road. That's closing one lane. There is currently no access into Wood Park Road from the Cumberland Highway as a result. The M4 all clear westbound through Prospect past the Prospect Highway. 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That's Sydney's latest traffic.
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26: Hi, Saskia Channing here with the latest news. The New South Wales government is ramping up its war on organised crime. New laws would allow police to slap restrictions on suspected gang figures before charges are laid, while anyone involved in plotting a gang murder could face life in prison. Police Commissioner Mal Lanyon vowing to keep up the pressure until the violence stops.
27: I think I've made it really clear that I want the community to feel safe. And if that means I have to put more police into those communities, I will. We will continue to do this until the violence stops.
26: One Nation has launched a defence of their proposed changes to super that would allow renters and mortgage holders the option to access a quarter of their retirement savings early. Leader Pauline Hanson says it won't drive up inflation, while party MP Barnaby Joyce claims only those in financial hardship would withdraw the money.
28: If we have 7 million people in super, we're not going to have 7 million people in rental stress or housing stress. I think we should get that one straight away, because they're not all going to be start taking a section of their money out. People who are in stress will start taking some money out and they mightn't take all.
26: New South Wales gamblers have lost a record $2.38 billion on poker machines in just 3 months. New figures from Wesley Mission show pokies' losses hit $4.75 billion in the first half of the year, with more than $26 million a day flowing out of communities, with Canterbury, Bankstown, Fairfield and Cumberland recording the highest losses in metropolitan Sydney. And police are appealing for help after two cars were firebombed in Sydney's inner west. A Mini Cooper and Mercedes were allegedly doused in an accelerant and set alight in Abbotsford in July, causing extensive damage. Detectives have now released CCTV of two people who may be able to assist investigations.
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26: Updating sport, a heartbreaking blow for Rabbitohs star Ewan Aitken. The club confirming the forward will miss the final series after fracturing his scapula in Friday night's win over the Roosters. It's expected to keep him sidelined for 3 to 4 months. And to tennis, American Ben Shelton has set up a quarterfinal showdown with Spanish superstar Carlos Alcaraz at the US Open. It comes after he defeated Greek gun Stefanos Tsitsipas in straight sets today. Shelton says it's going to take some special tennis to defeat Alcaraz.
0: I think the level that he's been playing at is really, really impressive. To be not playing for 5 months, to come out and do what he's done so far this tournament has been superhuman. I think it's going to be fireworks on Tuesday night.
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26: Shower or two today, getting up to 22 degrees. Tomorrow, a possible shower and 19. Wednesday, more rain and 20. And life feels better with gold. 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
5: And you got Tony Tenaglia this afternoon. Now, I've got an American friend named Karen who's been living in this country for quite a few years. She is a massive Ice House fan. I cannot tell you how many times she has seen Ice House live. In fact, I'm a little surprised she hasn't hit me up for a golden ticket yet, to be honest. These golden tickets we are giving away to see Ice House live on the harbour are our money can't buy prize. We've got 5 golden tickets all up to give away. Golden ticket number 4 gets given away Friday afternoon with Jonesy and Amanda, and they will get you premium seating, a behind-the-scenes tour, and you get to watch the sound check. You will also get overnight accommodation in a harbour view room for 2 people at the Hyatt Regency Sydney. The Ice House winning song announced this morning on the Christian O'Connell Show. We did play last hour, but I got Ice House for you again right now. Is it the winning song? Is it the one that's going to get you a spot in the guest list? If it is, call me on 1355 22.

0: Wake up with the Christian O'Connell Show and wind down with Jonesy and Amanda for the drive home. This is Gold. We are giving you the chance to see Ice House live on Sydney Harbour. You just need to give us a buzz when you hear us play today's Ice House winning song. Christine.
1: Was that the Ice House song?
0: No, this is Crowded House.
1: All right.
0: Wrong house.
1: Thanks.
0: Bye. I actually thought she was ringing me about Electric Blue, which was the first song we played this hour, but no, not even a mention of that. Incidentally, that wasn't the Ice House winning song either. Hey, but listen, if we do happen to play the Ice House winning song again before 3 today, call us at 1355 22. Don't forget, too, to be listening to the Christian O'Connell Show tomorrow morning to find out what tomorrow's Ice House winning song is. Is Dragon and April Sun in Cuba? I'm

0: 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This is Gold 101.7 with REM and Man on the Moon and Tony Tenaglia this afternoon. The At Work Time Waster, you can catch it every morning after 8:30 on the Krishna Connell Show. It's where he mashes two different topics together. This morning, he wanted you to turn a song into an allergy song.
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0: Wake up with Christian O'Connell Show, Wind Down with Jonesy and Amanda for the drive home. This is Gold and Pink with A Million Dreams. We've got Tony Tenaglia this afternoon. Now, if you're a massive John Farnham fan and you're hoping to get yourself some tickets to the sold-out Songs of the John Farnham Celebration concert at Rod Laver Arena in Melbourne, but you missed out, got some good news for you. Jonesy and Amanda are going to give you the chance to win some tickets this afternoon. Jonesy and Amanda coming up next for the drive home.
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25: 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Into Glenwood, Sunny Holt Road at the T-Way, a car's broken down southbound with the right-hand lanes being blocked off. Getting quite slow southbound down Princes Highway, moving through Cogra Bay towards Ramsgate Road, Park Road intersection. Looking sluggish outbound for the M5 motorway, pushing towards Heathcote Road 2. M4's building now, citybound towards the Cumberland Highway. Little bit of pressure up and down Lanco Road through North Ryde to Cox's Road. And Warringah Freeway is now building northbound through North Sydney from the harbour. Score a win at Dan Murphy's. 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That's Sydney's latest traffic.
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27: Hi, Saskia Channing here with the latest news. The Prime Minister has paid tribute to the lives lost and those still missing in the devastating Nepal floods, nearly 2 weeks on from the disaster. Speaking in Parliament, Anthony Albanese has expressed his condolences to everyone affected by the disaster.
28: What we saw from afar was breathtaking in its horror. How it must have been to actually be there, suddenly tiny in the face of cataclysmic forces, is barely imaginable.
27: 36 Australians are still missing in the region. New laws aimed at organised crime are on the way in New South Wales. Premier Chris Minns says the reforms would allow police to impose restrictions on suspected gang figures sooner, crack down on online criminal networks and hand out life sentences for gang murder conspiracies.
29: Where there has been a shocking crime in our streets, New South Wales police have generally caught the person involved and prosecuted them and eventually put them in jail for decades. The purpose of these changes to the law today is to prevent it from happening in the first place.
27: Fresh pressure is mounting on the New South Wales government over gambling reform. New data from Wesley Mission shows poker machine losses hit a record $2.38 billion last quarter, putting the state on track for nearly $10 billion in annual losses. Canterbury, Bankstown, Fairfield and Cumberland recorded the highest pokies losses in Sydney. And a man's been charged after an alleged assault outside a home in Sydney's inner west. Police called to a home in Five Dock last night where two men were allegedly injured during an altercation involving several people known to each other. A 36-year-old man has since been charged with affray and property offences, with investigations continuing.
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27: Updating sports, Jai Arrow says it was Rabbitohs coach Wayne Bennett who came up with the idea of allowing him to reach a club milestone. Jai, who was diagnosed with M&D last year, walked out for his 100th club game for the Rabbitohs on Friday night.
30: Wayne was the one who came up with the idea, and I thought he was joking. And when he came to me and said, "You're doing it," I went, "Yeah, right, I'm doing it."
27: To cricket, selectors have named the 16-man Australian squad for the South Africa Test Series. Manus Labuschagne spared the axe for the upcoming tour starting next month. And at the US Open, USA's Ben Shelton has ended Greek gun Stefanos Tsitsipas' run in three straight sets. He'll now face Spanish star Carlos Alcaraz in the quarterfinals.
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27: Shower or two today, getting up to 22 degrees. Tomorrow, a possible shower and 19. Wednesday, more rain and 20. And life feels better with gold. Wake up on the bright side of the dial with the Christian O'Connell Show, then head home with Sydney's favourite drive show, Jonesy and Amanda. 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
35: It's showtime.
36: Happy Monday, Amanda. How
37: Hello,
36: are you?
37: Hello, I'm okay. I'm okay.
36: Good.
37: Good. Good. Let me just say off the bat to everyone who's asking, Minnie is still with us.
36: You got sent some flowers.
37: Oh, I got sent some lovely flowers from Shona and lovely comments.
36: Mm-hmm.
37: Thank you, everybody, for thinking about Minnie. I must say there were some times in the recent days where I thought we were at the edge of the cliff.
36: Ooh.
37: But the vet has said, well, look, let's pop her on some heavier meds.
36: Yep.
37: And some anti-nausea stuff. And I just feel Minnie got us through Father's Day. You know, she's still doing a job.
36: Good.
37: So, yes, she's
36: Well, Minnie's
37: still
36: probably going, okay, I'm still here.
37: She's still here.
36: I'm still going to go.
37: She's
36: I'm going to still
37: here.
36: Keep doing it.
37: So how are you going?
36: Well, we were chatting about Minnie. We were having a few beers on the weekend. And we were talking about Minnie. And then we were talking about the centaur chat that we had last week, which is still
37: you
36: going.
37: You are obsessed.
36: No, I'm not obsessed. This is what people are talking about.
37: Who are the people you're chatting about centaurs?
36: Joel, specifically, a mate of mine, said, you know, with that centaur business, so if you're not familiar, the Kia commercial, it's got the centaur out
37: the centaur
36: in the
37: centaur is a half-man, half-horse.
36: And he goes chasing the Kia because he doesn't hear the Kia because it's quiet. He senses the Kia. And he's running along next
37: this
36: to it.
37: This was our conjecture.
36: Yeah.
37: He runs strangely because
36: he does.
37: Because the top half is human.
36: Mm-hmm.
37: So what do you do with your arms?
36: And he, as we discovered on Reddit, the centaur rides like he's a man riding a horse.
37: But it looks weird.
36: So the big discussion around the Esky was, can a person ride a centaur?
37: Yeah.
36: So is this a thing? Because and then further to that, if you're a guy, can you ride a guy centaur?
37: What do you mean, can you? You can.
36: Does it look a little bit sus?
37: Let me just say, it's not historically accurate, obviously.
36: Mm.
37: They're mythical creatures.
36: But in mythology.
37: But I have read this fantastic, one of my favourite books ever, called Song for Achilles. And it's a modern telling of the Achilles tale.
36: Right.
37: And it's fantastic. But in it, the character rides a centaur and talks about what it feels like as to where the skin ends and the fur begins.
36: Okay.
37: And a very realistic rendering.
36: The next part of the question was, where do you put your hands when you're on the centaur if you're riding it? Because you'd have to put your hands around the waist.
37: Yeah.
36: Then I said, like on a motorcycle, because then my thing was, on a motorcycle, when you've got a male peeing passenger, they grab onto the grab rail at the back. And I said, well, if the centaur had a saddle, then you could quite easily grab onto the back or the little knob.
37: A centaur's not going to have a saddle. They live, they're wild creatures.
36: Well, that's
37: they're
36: pre-saddled. What I'm saying, but you were just saying.
37: Well, how do you think, how would a man ride a, would you rather ride a female?
36: Well, that was another thing. Then do you look a bit effeminate riding a female centaur? These are the discussions around the Esky.
37: And what did you decide?
36: Well, then I dug my finger into the Esky and see that nail? It's split open on the side of a can of beer.
37: The universe said, shut up, shut up.
36: So there was no conclusion.
37: The end of the centaur discussion.
36: Jim Y. Rye's Googling like nobody's business.
37: What have you
36: typed
37: in?
36: He's doing his HSC.
38: Oh, I found a pair of centaurs kissing.
36: Oh, okay.
38: What's going on there?
37: Male and female.
38: Yeah.
36: Oh, okay. Yeah. So that's okay.
37: How would they do it? Where are the bits?
36: Well, the bits are all at the back.
37: Yeah.
36: It's out back. Now we're going to have to clear Ryan's search history again.
37: Typing in horse underpants.
36: We've got David Berry joining us on the show.
37: I love David Berry. David Berry is an Australian actor. He's been in Outlander. That's when he last joined us. He's about to take to the stage at the end of the year in an incredible production that's being made of one of the world's most famous films.
36: Very excited about this. And we can't do anything until we do the Fast Five. Would you like to play?
37: Give us a call.
36: 1355 22 on Gold.

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0: Gold, good afternoon to you. It's Jonesy Demander driving you home. Motor neuron disease is a terrible disease, and we've seen it hit many of our great sporting icons. Neil Danaher passed away in May of this year after bringing much awareness to motor neuron disease.
1: Yeah.
0: And something that we're seeing in the NRL as well is the story of Jai Arrow. And after watching him play the other night, I just thought whatever complaints I have are completely gone for what this young man is going through.
1: Amazing. I wasn't aware that just last year he was South Sydney's Player of the Year.
0: Yeah.
1: This has come upon him very quickly. Started with problems in his neck, his shoulder and his speech. He's a young man. He's 30 years old. He's got a wife and a young child. Such a hard diagnosis to hear. And on the weekend, I wasn't aware of the backstory of this. I got emotional and weepy watching him walk out for his 100th game.
0: Mm.
1: I wasn't aware of the story that allowed him to do it. And I came across an American commentator. His name is Mike Koop, and he has 30-second recap is his site.
0: I think it's 90-second recap.
1: What did I say?
0: 30.
1: Okay, no, it's a 90-second recap. And he wears the sporting cap of the team he's talking about. And this time he wore a Rabbitohs cap, and he spoke about the story of Jai Arrow on this weekend.
2: Every sport has rules, and every once in a while a league gets the chance to decide what those rules are actually for. Welcome to 90 Second Recap, where every cap tells a story. Today, the South Sydney Rabbitohs cap tells one of the best sports stories I've heard in quite a while. Jai Arrow played 10 seasons in Australia's National Rugby League for Brisbane, Gold Coast, and South Sydney. Then in May, at just 30 years old, he announced his immediate retirement after being diagnosed with motor neuron disease, the most common form of which is ALS, Lou Gehrig's disease. And Arrow's South Sydney career stopped on 98 games, too short of the century mark. He was no longer medically cleared to play, so South Sydney asked the NRL to bend the rules, not to gain an advantage, but to give a man 2 moments he'd earned. The league said yes. The Players Association said yes. The Gold Coast Titans said yes. And South Sydney's fiercest rival, the Sydney Roosters, said yes. The NRL created a one-off exemption allowing Arrow to suit up, lead his teammates onto the field, officially enter the game, and be substituted almost immediately without giving South Sydney a competitive advantage. Last Saturday, he did it for number 99. And tonight, with more than 40,000 people in attendance, Jai Arrow became the 67th Rabbitoh to reach 100 games. And for a few minutes, one of rugby league's oldest rivalries didn't matter. A man did. Baseball has Lou Gehrig Day. Project Main Street turns awareness into direct help for families living with ALS. And now the NRL has done its part another way. It looked at a rule book, looked at Jai Arrow, and chose the person. We should tell people when sports get things wrong. But when they get something this right, we got to tell that story too. Jai Arrow is a 100-game Rabbitoh. And everybody who made that possible should be really proud. This is 90 Second Recap.
0: It's gone worldwide.
1: And what a story to watch him walk out and the whole crowd on their feet. You'll never walk alone. Mm. We stand beside you. So emotional, wasn't it?
0: Yeah.
1: And people from both sides, the players, the fans, just cheering him on.
0: And it brings awareness to MND.
1: Absolutely it does. And we've also started a database so people can, so experts can research where these cases come from and what might link them. So much good has come from Jai's story.
0: Yeah. Anthony Kalea was in on Friday for the Friday Feel sessions. He's gone semi-viral. Not full viral, but semi-viral.
1: Talk to his specialist.
0: Because we've got a lot of hits on our each time they perform on Instagram.
1: Yeah.
0: But Anthony's almost up to Eastern Rosellas.
1: Is he really?
0: He just beat Mossy and Troy Cassidaly. So I think we've got to replay it. We'll have that for you next on Gold.
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5: 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Hurry, ends September 12. Traffic is very slow westbound for the M2 merging up onto the M7. We've had reports of an incident here just as you pass the Seven Hills exit. Looking to run around Glenwood, earlier breakdown has now cleared from Sunny Holt Road at the T-Way. Traffic is picking up. Slowly moving outbound for the M4 from Homebush Bay Drive, getting towards Silverwater Road. We've had reports of a crash to Yagoona, Hume Highway eastbound just outside the shops. Looking a little busier now in Cremorne inbound for Military Road moving towards Murdoch Street. 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Get $30 off per month for the first 6 months on selected plans. 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

0: Gold, it's Jonesy Demanda, the Friday Feel Sessions there.
1: Yowzers.
0: Knocking
1: what
0: off
1: voice.
0: Eastern Rosellas.
1: There's no point in being competitive.
0: You're like competitive.
1: Like you, I don't like you being competitive. If people want to turn up and just perform for the love of it,
0: sure.
1: You're the one who's uber competitive about this.
0: But still, the flame. It's no Eastern Rosellas.
2: Eastern Rosellas, Eastern Rosellas. Look at the beautiful colours. Eastern Rosellas, Eastern Rosellas.
1: His follow-up is, look who's crapped on my washing.
0: What Anthony Kalia's. I'm looking forward to who we're getting next. Actually, we're in the pipeline for this Friday. Got a good one.
1: Good one. Got a good one.
0: We had a round table meeting.
1: Well, I tell you what's coming up in the next hour. I saw something that's people who don't like planning for Christmas, this will drive you mad.
0: Ooh.
1: I think we might talk about Christmas kinos.
0: And I think we've got to talk about who got what for Father's Day.
1: Well,
0: we haven't had the wrap-up.
1: What did I get for Father's Day?
0: That's all coming up on Gold.
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21: 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Belmore, car and motorbike collision. Canterbury Road at Chapel Street, where an east and westbound lane's been blocked off. A tow truck is on scene. Slowly moving westbound on the M2 motorway from Pennant Hills Road, pushing up the M7 at Abbott Road with a sideline truck and car collision. Truck's broken down Cecil Hills, Elizabeth Drive at the M7 eastbound. A multi-car crash in Bank, Newbridge Road eastbound at Epsom Road, and to the M4 motorway getting busier westbound at Silverwater Road. 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That's Sydney's latest traffic.
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24: Hi, Saskia Channing here with the latest news. The opposition leader has offered his condolences to those affected by the devastating flooding in Nepal. Speaking in Parliament, Angus Taylor's confirmed 36 Australians are still unaccounted for.
25: The uncertainty for the families of these Australians is nothing short of gut-wrenching and heartbreaking. We pray for the missing Australians and we pray for their loved ones. We hold on to hope as a nation, even as hope becomes harder to grasp with each passing day.
24: New South Wales is shifting the focus from punishment to prevention in a bid to tackle organised crime. Under proposed new laws, police would gain powers to disrupt suspected organised crime figures earlier, while those who help plan gang murders could face life behind bars.
26: We want to keep the streets safe. I'm committed to that. We are committed to that. We're going through a challenging time at the moment, but I think the work of Task Force Falcon and our commitment says that we will get on top of this quickly.
24: That's Police Commissioner Mal Lanyon there. Sydney housing developer Bathler Group has been thrown a lifeline, securing a short-term funding agreement to allow the company to survive for another 2 weeks. More than 210 employees have been stood down, while only some of its projects will carry forward. New South Wales police have busted an alleged $68 million money laundering operation in Sydney's west and southwest. Detectives seizing $15 million worth of illicit tobacco and $1.6 million in cash. Five people have now been charged as part of Strike Force Mustang. And hundreds of Aussie private schools are facing funding cuts linked to a crackdown on the NDIS. News Corp reports schools with a high number of neurodivergent students are facing major impacts with cuts to learning support staff and programs.
27: 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Oh, what a feeling. Toyota.
24: Updating sports, the NRL final series kicks off with a blockbuster elimination final between the Rabbitohs and Knights on Friday. Both sides have been hampered by injury over the season, but Newcastle skipper Kalyn Ponga has told Nine he believes it's made them stronger.
28: For us, I feel like we use it as a strength. There's been a lot of times this year that we've overcome adversity. It's sort of been, you know, that's probably the thing that we're proudest of. So hopefully over these next 4 weeks, we can continue to do that. It's sort of the next man up mentality, and I think we've actioned that quite well this year.
24: And switching codes, a major blow for the Sydney Swans. The club's confirmed captain Callum Mills ruptured his ACL during Saturday's win over Brisbane. He'll see a knee specialist in coming days to determine when he'll have surgery.
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24: Shower or two into the evening, getting down to 13 degrees tonight. Tomorrow, a possible shower and 19. Wednesday, more rain and 20. And life feels better with gold. 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
36: Sense the chemistry between them, but how much of that is real?
37: Mind your own business and shut your pie hole.
38: I wish you well with your show.
0: How was your Father's Day?
1: It was great. It was fantastic.
0: I thought I'd decorate the lounge room for Harley, and I bought these things and I put them up on the wall.
1: I saw
0: Happy
1: that.
0: Father's Day. I sent you a picture and I went to blow up some balloons.
1: Did you get up on a stepladder?
0: I got someone to help me to get up on the stepladder. Actually, I just stood on the furniture. Why are you pulling your face?
1: Well, yeah, that TV unit, you shouldn't be standing on that.
0: Why not?
1: Well, it just hangs from the wall.
0: The TV does.
1: No, but the TV unit doesn't.
0: I think
1: it?
0: It's built in.
1: Yeah,
0: I hope. Anyway. Okay. Either I am losing lung capacity, or I think actually balloons are harder to blow up than they used to. I nearly passed out blowing up the balloons. I've put one on your desk here.
1: Yep.
0: Grab that and tell the truth. Don't fake it. Is this harder to blow up than the balloons used to be? Go on, try.
1: I haven't blown up a balloon for a long time.
0: No, I hadn't either. And now tie it off. A, I think they're harder to blow up than they used to be. Do you agree?
1: No. I don't know what you're talking about.
0: Are you joking?
1: No.
0: And now try and tie it off.
1: What are you, budgie lung? I can't.
0: I
1: had an esky-related incident.
0: Okay.
1: I can't see my thumb.
0: Okay. They are harder to blow up than they used to be.
1: No, I don't think so. I don't think so. You don't blow up a lot of balloons.
0: Because I spoke to the girls in our production team, and they had to, remember last year with throwing darts, I used to throw darts at you to pick a footy team, and they had to blow up balloons every week. They think the balloons are harder to blow up than they used to be. They're made of different material
1: now. In this day and age, if everything's getting thinner, i.e. balloon material, wouldn't they be easier to blow up?
0: I don't think the material's getting thinner. I think it's getting thicker.
1: Yeah, but then, do you not understand what I'm saying? The balloon people could make double the amount of balloons if they lessened the amount of rubber they're putting
0: but
1: into them.
0: But they're not.
1: So why would they make them
0: Because there might be a health issue. It might be a safety issue because they pop too easily.
1: You're talking out your hat.
0: I probably am. But anyway, I nearly passed out getting ready for Father's Day. And I had another incident. I'll save that for you. We'll talk about it next.
1: You've hooked me through.
0: I've hooked you through.
1: I look forward to that. On goal.

0: Gold. Hello there. It's Jonesy and Amanda driving you home. I didn't ask Jen Wairai the wrap-up for Father's Day. Your father, John, nice fella, loves ice baths.
1: Yeah, and you suggested getting him...
0: a bag of ice?
1: Yeah.
2: I thought you might have left it in the back of your car for the weekend.
1: No. I actually got him a really nice gift from Scotland when I went to Edinburgh.
0: Was he happy?
1: Well, okay, so it's some nice Scottish whiskey, which I haven't given him yet.
2: You didn't drink it, did you?
1: No, I didn't drink it, no. I just kind of forgot to give it to
0: him. So it's just in your share house?
1: Yeah, well, Alessia's got it.
0: So, right, your girlfriend's got it.
1: Yeah, she's got it in her suitcase, and we forgot to bring it, and then we kind of just said to Dad at the end of the day, we did get you something, but you know, we'll get
2: I remember my mother years ago once saying to me when I'd said, next time I see you, I'll give you this. She said, look, if it's not on the day, don't worry about it. And I didn't understand that until recently.
0: Maybe you can go the Jennifer Keller rule, hold it for next year.
2: Yeah, keep it for next year.
1: I could just drink it.
2: You could just drink it.
0: Happy Father's Day, John.
2: Well, let's move on. Forget Father's Day. Let's move on to Christmas, which is only 13 weeks away. And the reason I know this, there's a woman who goes by The Organized Mum is her name on Instagram.
0: Is that one of those women that speak into the microphone?
2: Actually, that's exactly how she speaks. Let me see if I can.
3: So we are starting. We start the first Monday.
0: Yeah, stop. I just can't. I can't deal with those. Podcasters, enunciate your frigging words.
2: You ready to keep
0: when you're talking?
2: All right. Thank you.
0: None of this.
2: But let's talk about the content of this, though, because the organized mum, it's never the organized dad, because I know we have this debate every year. Women, by and large, carry the brunt of the burden of getting ready for Christmas. She's suggesting 13 weeks till Christmas. She has organised that every Monday she gives you little jobs to do in preparation for Christmas, whether it is cleaning a certain room, preparing a menu, ordering in food, ordering decorations, whatever it is. She leads you through how to do it so that you have a stress-free Christmas. That being obsessed with it already sounds to me like the most stressful thing I can think of. I'm a very last-minute person, and the idea of this just makes my shoulders drop.
0: Remember
2: when I say drop, mean full arrowroot biscuit.
0: So like now.
2: Yeah, that's right.
0: Remember the Crisco Christmas
2: catalogue?
0: That's right. And that nice lady would come on.
2: Yes.
0: But the ads would always come on about 3 days before Christmas for next Christmas.
2: Yeah.
0: They should be running those ads
2: now. There are some people, though, who will buy Christmas presents in the January sales and put them in the cupboard. I think my mother used to do that. I wouldn't remember if it went into the cupboard 2 weeks before Christmas. I wouldn't remember. But there's always a Christmas keener.
0: There's always a Christmas keener.
2: Someone who's very, very keen to get in early, and it kind of stresses the rest of us.
0: And we can sneer at those Christmas keenos right now. I reckon the tribal drum would beat for this.
2: On Christmas Day, they're going to sneer at us. You know that.
0: It doesn't matter. But right now, we'd say, what a loser.
2: Dob in a Christmas keno.
4: Santa's coming to town.
5: Santa! Oh, my God!
0: Okay.
2: It may even be you. We promise not to sneer while you're on the line.
0: 1355-22 is our number. We'd love to hear from you on Gold.
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9: 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Aldi, good different. Belmore, there's been a car and motorbike crash westbound Canterbury Road at Chapel Street. A reported incident slowing westbound motorists in Burwood through the M4 tunnel. The M2 motorway also under pace outbound Pennant Hills Road, merging onto the M7 after an earlier truck and car crash has moved off around Balcombe Hills. Darlinghurst, pretty busy southbound along the Eastern Distributor Tunnel. The M5 motorway also under speed. It's about 27 minutes running from Kingsgrove out to Preston's. 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That's city's latest traffic.
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0: Gold. Hello there. It's Jonesy and Amanda across Australia driving you home. How many weeks till Christmas did
1: Apparently
0: you say?
1: Apparently 13. And a woman has, she's got an app where she talks about how to help you get organised. There's a different task every week that you can get done, whether it's decorating, cleaning, ordering. So by Christmas Day, your nervous breakdown has been and gone. Jacinda, who works with us, she said her mother starts decorating the house a month and a half before Christmas. Because she has a Christmas tree in every room.
0: Yep.
1: And has to get all the stuff out of the garage and a variety of garages. And all the trees go up and all the incredible decorations go on them. I saw footage of this person in a New York loft. Their tree was so big. They had big glass windows, all like ceiling to floor. Ceiling to floor, yes. And they had an enormous Christmas tree. And they pressed a button and the tree retreated into its own room.
0: Whoa.
1: Fully decorated. Then they'd open it when Christmas time and the tree'd come out again.
0: Yeah. Remember the era of the live tree? Did you ever go through the live tree?
1: We did. And, you know, I couldn't stand all the nettles. That's what they're called, the things dropping off.
0: And there's
1: off.
0: Nothing sadder with the live tree when after about 2-4 days after Christmas, there's this dead tree in the green bin and they haven't bothered to smunch it down.
1: But also the public shame if you leave it too long to chuck it out on the front verge, because at least in your own house, no one knows how long you've lazily kept it up. But if it's a live tree and you put it out on the verge in April, everyone goes, I see what's going on.
0: That's for another time when we do Lazy Santa.
1: That's right.
0: But today, the tribal drummer's beating for Christmas Keno.
2: Santa's coming to town.
3: Santa! Oh, my God!
0: Calm your farm. 1355-22, Martine has joined us.
1: Hello, are you the Keno, Martine?
4: I definitely am. My tree goes up on Melbourne Cup Day. That's my annual time to put my tree up, which is this year, it's that first Tuesday in November.
0: Yes.
4: And I have a secret Santa stash that I basically start shopping for in January. And I have little presents there in case I forget birthdays. I just go and have a look at my secret Santa stash and see what I can use.
1: See, I'm envious that you're that organised, but I could never be that.
0: Yeah,
1: your tree is up very early. Does it still feel special on Christmas Day?
4: It absolutely does. But having said that, I take it down Boxing Day.
1: Oh.
0: Wow.
1: Early up, early down.
0: What Boxing Day? And it's,
4: well, it looks crappy when there's no presents underneath it.
0: Yeah.
4: I'm used to seeing it loaded with presents. And, you know, the kids come over and the grandkid, and they look at it and it all looks sparkly and beautiful. Yeah. And then it looks just bland and dead when the presents are gone.
1: Yeah,
0: you live up a Christmas day, tree. My brother, remember he left his Christmas tree up for 2 years.
1: Because he used it as a reading light.
0: Because he didn't know how to change down lights in his place.
1: It then had built-in baubles on it.
0: And I wouldn't do it. And I went around. And so he just, and I said, mate, you're going to give yourself an aneurysm. You got flicking lights. It's so sad.
1: Yeah.
0: It's just sad.
1: Some would say it was festive to have
0: it
1: up all year.
0: No, it looked like he was on meth.
1: Yeah.
0: She might have been on meth. Jason has joined us.
1: Hello, Jason. Who's the Christmas Keno?
5: Well, it's my wife. Like, she is so super organised. She's got a Cricut machine, so she makes up Christmas cards on that. And
1: a what machine, sorry?
5: A Cricut machine, which does the embroidery and stuff on it. So, so she makes up heaps of those. So when it comes around to Christmas, we've got heaps of these cards to send. But she does other things as well. She won't let me take the Christmas lights down, so they stay up all year round.
0: Oh.
5: And the Christmas tree stays decorated, but it just hides in my man cave. 1st of December, it comes out.
0: Well, why does it go in your man cave, Jason?
5: Oh, lots of Lego, TV, your bar, yeah.
0: So you've traded something out. You've got the tree,
1: Brendan,
0: but you've got your stuff.
1: Women don't have caves.
0: Yeah, but
1: there's the difference.
0: Jason, you've got your stuff, haven't you?
5: Oh, yeah, you've got to have it. You've got to have your own space.
0: Yeah. I'm
1: yes, but she doesn't, which is why she has to put the tree in yours. That's another argument again.
0: The lights these days are so hardy. We've got Christmas lights that have been up, I kid you not, for 6 years now.
1: But outside, not inside.
0: Now, outside lights. Yeah. And all you do is just switch them on.
1: Yeah. So you don't have like a silhouette of a Santa sleigh all year round.
0: No, we've got icicle lights.
1: Yeah.
0: But also you can set it for flash. So that indicates to me that it's Christmas time.
1: Yeah.
0: But if you have them on just a static, that just, it's any time.
1: Any time.
0: It's almost like Christmas lights version of a salada.
1: Just about any time. We're going to take more of your calls. Dob in a Christmas Keno.
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10: 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Gregory Hills, Camden Valley Way. A three-vehicle accident northbound at Gregory Hills Drive. A bus and car have collided in Dural Old Northern Road eastbound at Kenthurst Road into Cecil Hills with a truck breakdown. Elizabeth Drive eastbound at the M7 motorway. Through the area, the M7 motorway is running at speed both directions, but it's under speed northbound heading up towards a Ruddy Hill Road exit. Looking sluggish for the M4 westbound Homebush Bay Drive through to Silverwater Road. 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That's Sydney's latest traffic.
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0: gold. Good afternoon to you. It's Jonesy and Amanda driving you home. The tribal drum has been beating for Christmas Keno. You know what? Maybe I've done a bit of a turnaround on the Christmas Keno. Maybe I'm a Christmas Keno. I've got Christmas lights already up.
1: Yeah.
0: They have been up for the last 6 years. But don't blame me. It's the hardiness of those lights you get from Bunnings. And with a flick of a switch, they're going from flashing to static.
1: Do you think, though, you might get more sentimental as a grandfather now?
0: Well, you know what? I was thinking about that. My late father-in-law, Ron, many years ago, set up a giant train from Audi, a little plastic train around the Christmas tree. And then it was too big for the lounge room. So Maeve, my mother-in-law, said, Ron, for God's sake, to put it somewhere else. So he put it downstairs in a spare room. And then he'd just be down there playing with the big model Christmas train. Because it was big. It wasn't like a HO scale. It wasn't an O scale. Train guys are getting off on this. All girls, but it was a big one. It was like,
1: isn't it funny how
0: you could almost put a human on it?
1: As a grandparent, you'd like to do all that stuff, but you never did it as a parent.
0: No, I guess, but you know, I'm becoming more sentimental as a grandfather. Like, I look at the young people, Jim Y. Rye.
2: Yeah.
0: In your share house.
2: Yeah.
0: What do you do at Christmas?
2: Oh, look, the share. We do have like a little plastic tree we put up in the share house.
1: Do you buy presents for each other?
2: We did do a little gift, yeah. Right. Yeah.
0: Okay, so you get your flatmates.
2: Yeah, we give them a gift. Yeah.
0: Your dad, who had his Father's Day on.
2: Yeah, I know where this is going.
0: Well, it's going to disappoint.
1: Because you've been drilling Ryan about the bottle of whiskey he bought for his father.
0: So you went over.
2: Yeah, I went to Edinburgh and I was like, we'll get
0: dad. Home of whiskey?
2: Yeah, well, Alessia, she suggested getting some whiskey for dad. I thought that's a great idea. So we bought some whiskey for dad, but forgot to give it to him on Father's Day. You know, so it's in the calendar. We will give it to him.
0: I suppose it'd be a good-sized bottle.
2: Well, yeah.
0: What? How big?
2: Well, you know, it's like one of the, it's like that kind of.
1: It's
2: one
1: not
2: of those.
1: An airline, not those tiny airline ones, is it?
2: No,
1: is
2: it? It's like, I guess it's, you know, the size
0: how
2: doesn't
0: meals?
2: Matter.
0: How many meals?
2: I think it's 300. I don't know.
0: 300
2: really
0: mils?
2: Is that a lot? I don't know. It's like, it looks
0: it's
2: like.
0: It's a hip flask. You give them a hip flask.
2: Yeah.
0: This big?
2: No, it's more than that.
0: It's like out of a mini bar. You are a disgrace.
1: And even that you forgot to give him. You'll have to wait for that precious sip for
0: one
1: more year.
0: We need another war. I'm going to send Ryan over to take on the Turk. Outrageous.
1: Meanwhile, we have been discussing a lot of things while that song played.
0: Mm.
1: What about the idea of the man cave?
0: Well, we were just talking before about the man cave and the Christmas tree goes into the man cave.
1: And you seemed outraged at how come the wife's Christmas tree, went into your man cave, you said.
3: The Christmas tree stays decorated, but it just hides in my man cave. 1st of December, it comes out.
1: And you said, why is that in your man cave?
0: Well, as long as he's got cool stuff in there
1: and
0: as well.
1: I made the salient point, I thought, that women don't have man caves. And if you say that to a man, he'll say, you've got your kitchen or your laundry.
0: Laundry's good.
1: Women don't have man caves. So the Christmas tree the whole family uses, you seemed outraged that went into his personal
0: space. Well, they take up a lot of space. I've got one of those Christmas trees. It comes out of a cylinder.
1: Yeah.
0: And it's like a magician's trick. It just, boom. It's like Cosentino has brought out his own Christmas tree. And it's got the lights. It's got everything.
1: Yeah.
0: Bang, straight in the corner.
1: Remember those ones that are upside down ones to save space? That the pointy bit's at the bottom.
0: A lot of pressure on the angel.
1: It's very hard to get an angel who's happy with that situation.
0: Sweating. David Berry is going to be joining us.
1: David Berry, he has been in Outlander for a number of years. He's about to be he's an Australian actor, about to take the stage at the end of the year in a production of a movie that everyone loves.
0: So excited. Instagram makes its return as well on Gold.
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18: 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Glenn Denning for the M7, a multi-car crash northbound at Lamb Street, getting sidelined, but delays still on the approach. Traffic is slowly moving around Milperra, Henry Lawson Drive, Posiers Avenue intersection. Traffic lights on the flash. Seeing delays south for Concord Road over the Ryde Bridge. The M4 motorway also slowly moving westbound out the tunnel exit to Silverwater Road. Expect some southbound pressure through the east and distributed Centre Tunnel in Darlinghurst. Moving okay though, continuing down Southern Cross Drive to Mascot. UniSuper has been helping Australians build great retirements for over 40 years and it's open to every Australian. Consider UniSuper's PDS and TMD on its website and your circumstances before making decisions because they haven't. That's Sydney's latest traffic.
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21: Hi, Saskia Channing here with the latest news. New South Wales Police are set to get stronger powers in the fight against organised crime. The state government's proposing new laws to target criminal gangs at every level, including tougher penalties for gang-related murder plots and new offences for organising serious crime online.
22: We'll listen to the experts who we task with smashing up sophisticated organised crime networks. And if it means that there needs to be another tranche and one after that and another change to the law, I can promise you that's exactly what we'll do.
21: That's Premier Chris Minns there. The Federal Home Affairs Minister slammed the opposition's plan to slash the tobacco excise, arguing illicit trade will happen either way. Speaking to a fiery chamber today, Tony Burke claimed more than 2 billion illegal cigarettes have already been seized by law enforcement. He says instead the opposition didn't consider the impact of nicotine use in Australia.
23: They know all too well that the exact impact of what they are proposing would be an increase in tobacco consumption in Australia.
21: Police are appealing for information after an assault in Sydney's inner west overnight. Emergency crews called to a home in Five Dock, where two men were treated by paramedics and taken to hospital. A 36-year-old man has been charged while detectives continue to investigate. Witnesses urged to come forward. And New South Wales gamblers have lost a record $2.38 billion on poker machines in just 3 months. New figures from Wesley Mission show pokies' losses hit $4.75 billion in the first half of the year, with more than $26 million a day flowing out of communities. Canterbury, Bankstown, Fairfield and Cumberland recording the highest losses in Sydney.
24: 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Oh, what a feeling. Toyota.
21: Updating sports, devastating news for Rabbitohs forward Ewan Aitken. The Bunnies confirming the 31-year-old will miss the rest of the season after fracturing his scapula in their win over the Roosters. It's not yet known who will replace him for the club's elimination final against the Knights on Friday. Switching codes, some bad news for the Sydney Swans with skipper Callum Mills sidelined for the rest of the AFL finals. The club's confirmed the 29-year-old suffered a ruptured ACL in Saturday's clash against the Lions. And to cricket, Manus Labuschagne will get another chance in the Aussie Test side. The 16-man squad has been unveiled for next month's tour of South Africa, retaining all members of the squad from the final test against Bangladesh.
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21: Shower or two into the evening, getting down to 13 degrees tonight. Tomorrow, a possible shower and 19. Wednesday, more rain and 20. And life feels better with Gold. 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
29: Man, I hate this. Cracks me up.
30: Maybe you should lay off the moonshine.
31: Jonesy's always knocking Amanda.
32: It's so weak.
31: Amanda always knocking Jonesy.
32: I'm done.
33: Stick it in the guts, Barry.
0: David Berry from Outlander. What a top fella he is. Last time he was on the show, we had him, he demonstrated how they make kissing sound effects with the whole ASMR thing when you're doing a podcast.
1: Yeah, he kissed his own hand and it sounded quite raunchy.
34: If you have to make kissing noises, what you do is you start making out with your hand. So you hold your fist up like this close to your, your mouth.
1: And demonstration, then,
34: should
1: please.
34: I do it right
1: yes,
34: now?
1: Please do.
34: Open mouth kiss with your own hand.
1: Yeah.
34: Oh,
1: that one was too intimate. He's such a great guy.
0: Mm-hmm.
1: Outlander has wrapped up. He was onto a new subsequent series now. I think they've gone back further in time. But he has a very exciting new project that, Brendan, I know you will go.
0: I'm beside myself.
1: You will jump out of your skin about this.
0: I'm beside myself and jumped out of my skin.
1: There's not a lot left of you.
0: Goodness. Also coming up, we got the pub test and something you and I were discussing on Father's Day. You saw this and it enraged you.
1: It didn't enrage me, but you and I actually share an opinion about it, which is pretty unusual.
0: And Instagram makes its return as well on Gold.

0: Gold. Good afternoon to you. It's Jonesy and Amanda driving you home this Monday afternoon. I know it's been a hell of a week, but I think we should get on down to the Jonesy and Amanda Arms.
1: The good old-fashioned pub test.
0: Thank you, Sam, because today is something that you and I agree on.
2: Well, this is something I saw as I was driving yesterday. It was Father's Day. Lots of people. I drove past a big parkland and there were lots of people.
0: Was it Jen Wyrie's dad enjoying the huge bottle of whiskey that his son bought him
2: Edinburgh? For two reasons. One, it was one of those minibar sizes, and two, he hasn't received it yet. He's got to save that sip for another time.
3: It's the thought that counts.
2: Not really. Well, it's not, Brian.
0: Because there's no thought. You've actually...
2: It's the lack of thought that's hurtful.
0: It's the opposite of thought.
2: But as I drove past the parklands, lots of families having picnics. You think, what a lovely scene. Don't ever take me there.
0: Yeah.
2: I'm not a fan of the picnic, and I happen to know you're not too. I'm going to list why I don't like a picnic, and I'm happy to be convinced as to why other people do. A, the lack of lumbar support. I can't sit on the ground.
0: You can't do cross legs?
2: I can't, not for many years, and I wouldn't be able to get up again. It's uncomfortable. But also, even if you try to find the table at a park,
0: oh, that's hard.
2: The stress of getting there when you can't bags anything, you just have to get there and hope to get it. You can't reserve anything. You just have to hope for the best. The stress of that. Of taking food in and hoping other people know where to meet you, and then food or sitting out, and you wouldn't like that. You don't like the congeal and
0: don't
2: the flies
0: like it at
2: and
0: all.
2: Things. Scraping most of that into the bin, packing everything back into your car, and going home exhausted.
0: There's got to be a
2: give
0: pack
2: me a
0: horse.
2: Restaurant at any time.
0: There's got to be a pack horse.
2: What do you mean?
0: The pack horse is the guy.
2: It's got to be someone that likes to do
0: that's
2: it.
0: That's all organised. He brings everything. And if you get invited to something like that, that's pretty cool.
2: If it's someone else who cook all your sausages.
0: Yep. I don't mind cooking.
2: Put all the salads out,
0: yep.
2: All the condiments, all the stuff, put the tablecloths down.
0: Who's taking condiments? You know, what about
2: tomato sauce.
0: Okay, that's one condiment.
2: Mustard.
0: Okay, that's two condiments.
2: The salad dressings.
0: Three.
2: Okay, they're the condiments. It's fun for little kids because they live responsibility
0: free. Yeah, but if you're the dad of that group, it's hell. You're carrying stuff.
2: What if you're the mum of the group? Chances are, and I don't want to speak. The mum's done the thinking, the shopping, the packing.
0: Oh, you know, you and this, the guy, you know, the mum does all the thinking and the packing and the shopping, apparently, but the poor guy has to do it. He's got to action it, and he doesn't even want to do
2: action
0: it.
2: Meaning what?
0: He's got to carry all the junk down there, get a parking space, carry it down like a giant pack horse.
2: Well, no, I'm not just talking about Father's Day in particular.
0: Just picnics.
2: Picnics in general. Lots of people love them because they're outdoors.
0: Mm-hmm.
2: You don't have to hire a place. They're cost effective.
0: Yep.
2: You just take what you want. You meet all your friends and you come and go as you please.
0: Yep. But I was walking along the beach the other day near my joint, and there's a grassy knoll and there was a young couple there and they had the whole picnic thing, obviously for the gram. But you
2: it
0: know,
2: looks
0: and they're
2: romantic.
0: Both, so he's lying down, she's, you know, next to them, and they're just enjoying their lives.
2: See, that looks nice.
0: And I walked past him and, you people.
2: Yeah, you pretended to be an ant.
0: You people.
2: Tell you what, I walked past
0: someone's going to carry all that back.
2: You know how I harumph at this time of year. I walk past the grassy verge at our local beach.
0: Oh, no.
2: Yes. The minute the sun's out, the bums are out.
0: What's the matter?
2: G-strings, just
0: yeah.
2: People lying, people. Girls sunbaking with their bums out. On the grass next to the road. There's a beach, people. Go down there. Leave the grass alone.
0: This has been on your case
2: for many
0: as long
2: years.
0: I remember when we first went to that very pub, back in 2004 it was.
2: Yeah, and I harumped
0: and we're having a beer in the beer garden. You're craning your head. Look at that.
2: Because I was wondering what you were rubbernecking at.
0: No, you were the one. What? The sand is down there. She is on the grass verge. There's children present. I said, oh, for God's sake, she's from Germany. She's got no idea.
2: So you went and explained the ways.
0: I said, Fräulein.
2: You might need
0: see
2: some sunscreen
0: the old shrew up there.
2: There.
0: She's not happy.
2: I did. I felt like the world's oldest crone. And anyway, I don't like it.
0: Away from that.
2: Oh, picnics.
0: Picnics.
2: Do they pass the pub test?
0: Only if you're Yogi Bear. 13 55 22 is our number. We'd love to hear from you. On Gold.
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3: 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The M4 motorway at a westbound crawl, James Roos Drive heading out towards the Cumberland Highway. Cars conked out here, crews on scene and they've shut off that right-hand lane. Still a little busy northbound along the M7 motorway passing Lamb Street following a multi-car crash that has been sidelined. Though, Edmil Perra, Henry Lawson Drive at Posiers Avenue, traffic lights on the flash. Looking quite stacked around North Mead, James Roos Drive west to Bryan's Road, under speed for the M5 outbound through to Moorbank Avenue. Going out for dinner is nice. Going away for weeks is nicer with Flight Centre. 10-day New Zealand North Island road trip from $519 per person. Book by September 30th, Flight Centre. That's Sydney's latest traffic.
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10: 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Jonesy brings the nonsense.
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0: This also rocks. 10 questions, 60 seconds on the clock. You can pass if you don't know an answer. We'll come back to that question if time permits. You get all the questions right, $1,000.
4: You can make it $2,000 by answering a bonus question, but it is double or nothing.
0: Colin is in Doncaster.
4: Hi, Colin.
5: Oh, my goodness.
0: OMG.
4: It's you, Colin. It's
5: Amanda
4: all you.
5: Amanda and Jonesy, you picked me.
0: We picked you.
4: Are you up for the challenge?
5: I am up for the challenge.
0: Good man. Did you have a good Father's Day, if we could ask you that, yesterday?
5: I had an awesome Father's Day. I've only just moved over from Tasmania a couple of months ago and spent it with my two sons for the first time in about 10 years.
4: Oh, that's great. Colin, that's wonderful.
0: How old are they?
5: 30 and 31.
4: Yeah. How wonderful, Colin. That's nice. Lovely.
0: Did they get you a bottle of whiskey?
5: I don't drink whiskey, unfortunately, Josie. No. But my younger son made me dinner and... lunch, and my eldest son bought me dinner on the Saturday night.
0: So you got lunch
5: night,
0: so. And dinner.
4: How lovely,
0: Colin. Gemma Rye, what did you...
6: Look, I'm not a good cook, so I don't think I could get that for Dad instead of the bottle of whiskey, which I did get him, and I will be giving to him next weekend.
0: Okay.
4: Look, he won't
0: don't diarise that, John, listening at home. Colin, good
4: let's
0: on
4: see,
0: you.
4: Let's see if we can keep your good fortune going. 10 questions, 60 seconds. If you're not sure, say pass, because we might have time to come back, okay?
5: Okay.
4: Colin, fingers crossed and good luck, because here we go. Question number one. The Black Widow is a type of what animal?
5: Spider.
4: Question two. A mocha is made with coffee and what?
5: Chocolate powder.
4: Question three. Hola is hello in which language?
5: Spanish.
4: Question four. Jeggings is a type of leggings designed to look like what?
5: Tights. Jeans.
4: We have to take the first answer, I think. Yeah, the girls are shaking their heads. Jeggings are made to look like jeans.
0: They're
4: already tights, but they're designed to look like jeans.
0: You could have passed, Cole.
4: But I'm so sorry.
5: Yeah, I actually knew it, though.
4: I know, annoying.
0: Cole, at least you got lunch and dinner from your boys.
5: I did.
4: Colin, thank you.
0: So I'm just staring at Ryan. Yes, you got something on Father's Day, which is nuts.
4: Let him go.
0: Oh, you're so soft on him. Colin, thank you.
4: Thank you, Colin.
0: And like Colin, if you would like to play Instagram, jonesyandamanda.com.au. It's as simple as that.
4: Simple as that.
0: The pub test. We didn't ask Colin picnics. Did they pass the pub test?
4: Well, we'll find out your thoughts next.
0: On Gold.
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7: 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Aldi, good different. M4 motorway crawling westbound Silverwater Road out towards the Cumberland Highway after a car's broken down, closing a lane in South Wentworthville. M7 motorway still sluggish northbound at Lamb Street after a multi-car crash. Lights on the flash in Milperra, Henry Lawson Drive at Hosiers Avenue. Looking busy southbound for the Ryde Bridge. Heavy delays outbound now through Mascot. We have an incident just as you come into the airport tunnel on General Holmes Drive. 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That's Sydney's latest traffic.
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8: Hi there, I'm Rana Hussein. The Eagles' winless start to the AFLW season has continued with a 37-point loss to Melbourne in Perth. Earlier, the Blues thrashed the Pies to remain undefeated. Switching codes, and the Raiders' hopes of a home final in the NRLW are gone after last night's 1-point loss to the Eels to wrap up round 10. And Aussie star Mary Fowler scored the opener in Manchester City's 3-1 win over Birmingham City in their Super League season opener.
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0: Gold. Hello there. It's Jonesy and Amanda driving you home. It's been a hell of a week. I think we should get down to the Jonesy and Amanda Arms for...
1: The pub test.
2: Pub test.
1: Pass the pub test.
3: If something sounds unlikely, then it should fail the pub test.
2: Yeah, the pub test.
4: Doesn't pass the sniff test.
5: Stop it. It's not helpful.
0: Picnics, do they pass the pub test?
6: I drove past a big parkland yesterday and lots of families having picnics for Father's Day, which looked lovely, but it's not for me. I need lumbar support. I can't eat standing up with plastic plates and flies in my mouth. Call me weird. I can't do it.
0: If you're the person, I'm going to have maybe a little flip-flop around on this. If you're not the person that's setting it up, it's pretty cool. I've been invited to a picnic where it's all there and you just show up and you're pretty much just drinking in public.
6: But you still have to stand up using cutlery in one hand and maybe one of those wooden spoon that's going to splinter in your mouth.
0: I can still sit cross-legged on the ground like I'm in kindergarten.
6: Can you?
0: Yeah, no worries. Getting up takes a little bit, but getting down, no problem.
6: Really?
0: Yeah.
6: It's not for me. It's just not for me. I appreciate the romance of it. Those elaborate picnic baskets, it just looks so lovely.
0: What about when you see those dudes and they're making a wood barbecue outside and they're cooking stuff?
6: I love that.
0: That's good. You go to a sanctioned park and there's the barbecue, the wood barbecue.
6: But if someone else is doing it, I don't want to have to think.
0: I don't mind taking over doing the barbecue.
6: If I can sit comfortably in a chair with a glass of wine in my hand and not have to do anything, I may stop whinging.
0: I remember one picnic / barbecue I went to, they said, who wants to light the fire? I said, well, that'll be me. Mm. So you're pretty much... Beer in your hand.
6: Flamethrower in the oven.
0: Sanctioned to light a fire in a park. And everyone's going, good on you.
6: Picnics, do they pass the pub test?
7: Look, to be fair, I actually think it's more about the women's preparation and the men's execution on the very rare occasion. Because a lot of women also end up doing both.
8: Yes, for sure. It's great fun, you know. Good energy to spend and be out in the sun with the family, have fun, eat good food.
9: Oh, picnics are fantastic. It's a great way to go and get some sunshine on your bones and fantastic way to catch up with family and friends.
10: I don't know who came up with the idea. I'm at the stage now. If I get on the ground, it takes me 10 minutes to get up. What's wrong with the picnic table? Sit at the table. Oh, no. Not on the ground. That's why they invented roofs, so you didn't have to sit outside. You got to put sun cream on. And oh, mate, well, and then you got ants to deal with and magpies. You're down the beach, you got to beat the seagulls away with a burnt stick.
6: You know, can I add, even if you get a picnic table, you have to go with your legs side saddling over it. I can't even do that.
0: What about when you have to share the picnic table?
6: Who does that?
0: That happens.
6: People you don't know.
0: You get other people that come along and they want to share the picnic table.
6: No.
0: I tell you, a picnic is no picnic.
11: Righto, you two. That's enough.
0: They lied to us.
6: We are back tomorrow, Tin Hat Tuesday.
0: Oh, yesy.
6: I've got a great one about a conspiracy connection between what's going on Wall Street and Ozempic.
0: Oh, great. 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
37: 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Runtime on the M4 motorway is still taking half hour from the tunnel exit in Homebush out towards the M7. That's after an earlier breakdown has cleared near the Cumberland Highway. Still that hottest spot passing Church Street. Lights on the flash in Milperra, Henry Lawson Drive at Posiers Avenue. Under pace for the M5, citybound through Reevesby, earlier crash clearing it near the River Road exit, and of course our busy westbound run still as you pass Heathcote Road. Blocked drains can damage your home and pollute city's waterways. Remember, only flush the three P's and only put water, detergent and soap down the sink. A message from Sydney Water. That's Sydney's latest traffic.
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43: Hi, Saskia Channing here with the latest news. The Treasurer hasn't ruled out a tobacco excise cut in the wake of the opposition's proposal to cut the excise by 80% in a bid to crack down on the illicit tobacco industry. Jim Chalmers has told Parliament Labor's treating it as an issue for law enforcement.
44: We do understand that the growth in illicit tobacco is a very substantial challenge, and we've responded to that challenge, and we are responding to that challenge with more than $350 million in extra resourcing for the authorities to crack down on this substantial challenge.
43: New South Wales is set to introduce some of its toughest anti-gang laws yet. The reforms include life sentences for gang murder conspiracies and new offences targeting online criminal networks. Police Commissioner Mal Lanyon says the changes are designed to stop organised crime before violence hits the streets.
0: We know that some of these people are taking contracts for a very small amount of money without thinking about what the consequences are. And I think the announcement made today is about saying to those people, there will be significant consequences.
43: Sydney housing developer Bathla Group has been thrown a lifeline, securing a short-term funding agreement, allowing the company to survive for another 2 weeks. More than 210 employees have been stood down, while only some of its projects will carry forward. And Pauline Hanson has denied One Nation's plan to allow renters and mortgage holders the option to access their super contributions early would drive up inflation. The party leader says it's the people's money.
1: It's neutral, so you're not going to pump up inflation with it at all. So, yes, it will affect 7 million people. Will be open to taking the super out, so it won't be inflationary.
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43: Updating sports, the roster clean-out continues at St George ahead of the club's 2027 rebuild. Christian Tuipulotu, the 10th player to depart the Dragons. Five others, including captain Damien Cook, locking in Super League deals, while three others have been released from their contracts, and Jaden Sua is headed to Parramatta. Switching codes now, a major blow for the Sydney Swans. The club's confirmed captain Callum Mills ruptured his ACL during Saturday's win over Brisbane, ruling him out for the rest of the AFL finals. And at the US Open, USA's Ben Shelton has ended Greek gun Stefanos Tsitsipas's run in three straight sets. He'll now face Spanish star Carlos Alcaraz in the quarterfinals.
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43: Shower or two into the evening, getting down to 13 degrees tonight. Tomorrow, a possible shower and 19. Wednesday, more rain and 20. And life feels better with gold. Wake up on the bright side of the dial with the Christian O'Connell Show. 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
4: 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Welcome to Gold Sport. I'm Eddie Maguire, and Abby Gelmy joins me as always on a Monday night. Hey, Ab, we're getting set for one of the biggest weeks of sport in Australian sporting history. We're heading into the NRL finals. The AFL finals are in full flight, and of course, the NFL comes to Melbourne on Friday when the LA Rams take on the San Francisco 49ers. I'm in the middle of what is the biggest sports symposium in the Southern Hemisphere, Sport Next. We're going to have some special guests joining us from the 49ers shortly, and we're going to go through what was one of the most amazing games of Australian rules football, with the Sydney Swans defeating the Brisbane Lions to go to the preliminary final of 2026. And we'll recap Jai Arrow's emotional 100th game for South Sydney and look towards the footy finals in the NRL. Hello, Abs. Welcome aboard. Thanks to Chemist Warehouse. What a week it's been in football, and everything else.
5: We say that every week, and yet it is, again, as you mentioned, it's just been such a massive week that we've experienced, and it's hard to remember a finals weekend that was so moving. And then, as you mentioned, the NFL is coming. And talk to us a little bit about this conference that you are at, Eddie, because it seems like the who's who in the zoo are there.
4: No, everyone's here from around the world. I mean, one of the biggest things about the NFL coming to town is the business that is coming with it. And I'm interviewing this afternoon at Sportnext a guy called Jerry Cardinal. Now, Jerry, a bit of an underachiever, Ab. He went to Harvard and then won a Rhodes Scholarship to Oxford, and now runs Redbird Capital, which owns AC Milan, amongst other things, Fenway Sports.
5: He's having a hard Liverpool time.
4: That's the Boston Red Sox. He's also the major financier of the deal that is seeing Warner Brothers bought by Skydance Paramount. So right. He owns Channel 10. Just I had to remind him that he owned Channel 10 in Australia. and he is flying out because he says that the most important room in world sport is the MCG on Friday around the whole of the NFL. And Roger Goodell, who just signed an extension, which means he'll be the head of NFL until he's 71 years of age. So wow. I think he's putting about 50 or 60 or possibly 70 US a year in his pocket. Pretty good money if you can get it. It's all happening. So it's not only just the games. It's not only the supporters. It's the infrastructure. It's the stadium deals. It's the television rights. It's the merchandise.
5: It's the stadium lockdown that's going to be the biggest that we've seen as well. And we're already seeing all these tailgating parties and all this excitement about it. So it is going to be a huge week. Cannot wait to get into that with a special guest. 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
4: I'll do that. The beauty stuff. I've got to get into that.
5: I love the beauty aisle. I go in there to get nappies and I come out with a mascara, some nail polish, and they're always at such good price points. We know that about Chem Warehouse. But congratulations to our winner in James Sholton's from Collaroy in Sydney. $100 coming your way thanks to our mates at Chemist Warehouse.
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0: Welcome back to Gold Sport. We're speaking to Swans Executive General Manager of Football, Leon Cameron.
1: Abby, what I want to speak to you about here is that James Rowbottom also lives with Nick Blakey.
0: Yes.
1: And, you know, he's had to separate his friendship, help get his mate get through this situation, all the horror around everything, and then he was able to separate himself and go out and do the job for not only his mate, but also for the teammates that were there and for the whole Sydney Swans fraternity. It's turned the club around. It's just been the most miraculous situation here. Leon, it is just enormous, isn't it?
2: Yeah, it is. And just that piece there, it is intriguing as well, man. They're close friends. And we know the five lads that have, you know, been suspended from the club for their behaviour issues a few weeks ago have just made some poor choices, and that affects everyone. It affects everyone's different emotions that have gone through, and James and Nick are no doubt close and will remain close, but we check in with those guys and we get that right balance of looking after them. And that's the hardest thing in any crisis situation. You've got to make sure you get the balance right and look after people when things have gone wrong, and things have gone wrong with our footy club. And so I think James summed that up in his interview, I think, before the game. He does things really, really well. He makes good decisions and, you know, he always is there for someone, regardless of whether they're on top of the world or whether they're struggling in life. So, and that speaks, you know, volumes of Rowie, as I've said.
0: One of the moments for me, Leon, that may be really emotional, to be honest, is Charlie Curnow after he kicked that goal and he went and celebrated with the young fan and they had a moment. And yeah. I think it was so symbolic of Swans fans have had a really tough time, as you've mentioned, over the last 3 weeks. They've probably had a bit of turmoil about how they feel putting on the Guernsey. But to see that joy and what that brought to that young kid, and of course, Big Bazza Hall's kids chucking their Guernsey and swinging in the crowd was a moment as well. But I think that fan moment is something that'll be part of the Swans' legacy and what this game will mean, as Eddie mentioned, in turning around the season and how fans feel about the season as well.
2: You're exactly right. It's the members, it's the fans that, let's be honest, if we didn't have them, we wouldn't have this great game of ours. So they would have been going through some mixed feelings. And so to see them and see the chants and the support that we've had in the last couple of weeks has been awesome. But you're right, when Charlie did run up at the end after kicking that goal, it was symbolic and it was a great moment. And no doubt that young person will remember that forever. But equally, all Swans supporters at the stadium and watching on TV will remember it as well. And
0: Well, I guess the question now.
1: Now and have the weekend off, and you've got Freo and Geelong. Let them punch the hell out of each other this week, Leon. And, you know, you've jumped to the right side of the draw as far as getting into a preliminary final. It's all set for you now. Congratulations, mate. It's it has been a great week in sport, a great week in football off the back of something that was so sad for so many people and still has plenty of you know, time to work itself through. But this was a moment in time and why we love sport so much.
2: Yeah, you're exactly right. And the ups and downs of sport, and hopefully Freo and Geelong do build each other up. And, you know, we've got we get back, we take a big deep breath, and you know, Coxie and the coaching team have done an awesome job preparing them, and late this week we'll get back into things and then prepare next week and we'll see where that leads to. But one thing I will say is that when you've sort of got young 18, 19, 20-year-olds, which you guys have all seen, that are just hungry to play footy for their footy club, anything's possible, and we look forward to whoever we may play, you know, next Friday.
0: It all comes back to what Tom Papley said after the siren. He goes, we lost some skillful players, but our system doesn't rely on skill, it relies on intent. And if you've got hungry players in there that know how to perform their role, it's exactly what we saw. And Ed, I'm scared of what the Swans can do in this final season, and understandably so.
1: Well, it's fantastic. Good on you, Leon. We always appreciate it. Leon Cameron, one of the great blokes of footy too. Leon, with his amazing career at the Western Bulldogs and at Richmond, and of course his coaching career at Greater Western Sydney. Leon, we really appreciate you joining us on Gold Sport. Thanks, mate.
2: Thanks for having me, guys.
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4: 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In Lidcombe on Joseph Street, approaching Amy Street, a car's broken down, closing the southbound right turn lane. M8 motorway tunnel northbound towards the St Peter's interchange, a crash where the left-hand lane's been blocked off and we're running at a reduced 40k speed. In Milperra, Henry Lawson Drive at Posiers Avenue, traffic lights on the flash. M4 motorway still seeing a bit of a slow westbound stretch to Cumberland Highway after that earlier breakdown, but for the most part, clear thereafter to get towards the foot of the Blue Mountains. This Thursday is Are You OK Day, but life happens every day to the people you care about. So ask, are you OK any day? Because a conversation could change a life. That's Sydney's latest traffic.
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9: 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What's that?
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10: 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And we're going to work everything out.
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0: Welcome back to Gold Sport. Eddie McGuire and Abby Jelmy, and a special guest all the way from San Francisco with the San Francisco 49ers is Stephanie Rogers. Now, let me just give you a little bit of intro. I'm going to read the intro that we brought Stephanie onto the stage at Sportnext today in Melbourne. And that is, the San Francisco 49ers operate at the intersection of sport, technology and innovation. And man, have they been showing it over the weekend in Melbourne. Stephanie is the Chief Marketing Officer. She's helped shape one of the world's leading sports brands in a market where fan expectations, technology and commercial partnerships continue to evolve. Not only that, but being in the home of Silicon Valley, Steph, you're right up against some of the biggest brainiacs in the world who all want to be in sport. Welcome.
1: Thank you so much.
2: Steph, it's so lovely to see you. We actually had you on Two Good Sports, our podcast, a couple of months back when you were coming in scouting, and you gave us an idea then of just how big an operation it was to bring an NFL game out to Australia. We're now on the eve of this all happening. Tell us, how's the buzz been? How do you feel Australians have received the 49ers?
1: Yeah, thank you so much for having me. It's absolutely incredible to be back here in Melbourne. We're all very excited. I got to bring the entire squad with me this time. And, you know, I think the thing that's been so exciting for all of us is just how incredible we have been embraced by the Melburnians, by Australia. We knew that this town is sports mad. We knew that this fan base here was, you know, avid and excited for us to get to town. And every single place that we've been this week, they have shown up loud and proud, painting Melbourne red, and we couldn't be more excited.
0: Now, Ab, I've got to tell you, the crowd went up at Sportnext today, where not only Steph, but all her people from the 49ers described Melbourne, or called Melbourne, Melbourne, not Melbourne. And it is something that you guys have actually gone into the minutia of working out how to not upset people, but actually how to integrate yourself, which is great. I mean, normally people just, you know, trample in it. You know, we all say New Orleans rather than New Orleans and things like that. But I think it's the element of professionalism that your organisation and care and genuine love to actually come to this place and be part of it. I think it's been enormous.
1: Well, thank you for saying that. It's something that we have, you know, taken a lot of heart to, right? We want to come, if we're going to come down here for 7 days, we want to make sure all seven of those days are made, you know, are making memories with our fans and creating these emotional experiences. And certainly we don't want to get off to the wrong foot. So yeah, educating everybody on how to say Melbourne appropriately was step number one as soon as we found out we were coming in February.
0: More importantly, though, you have stolen the march as the away team. You've owned the country. You've owned everywhere. And the fact that you're on all the radio stations and the activations, you had the
2: cheerleading
0: yesterday. Yeah.
2: Which looked amazing.
0: Been to Bunnings. I mean, it's unbelievable. For you, as the Chief Marketing Officer, what's the best result for you? Mm. Apart from winning the game, what do you go home and when you talk to your board and say, righto, we went to Melbourne, Australia, and here's the result?
1: Honestly, getting the opportunity to come on and chat with all of you and build relationships that are going to last far beyond this week, that'll be the real tell of how our week went here.
2: And to be fair, Eddie is pretty much the NFL ambassador down under in terms of he is the man when we think about NFL, and obviously his son's very heavily involved. But there will be people heading to the MCG that have never seen NFL before and probably don't understand the rules or don't know what they're in for. Tell them what they're in for. What sort of spectacle are they in for? Because you would have seen some Aussie rules games, but in terms of entertainment, nothing compares to the NFL and the way they put on a show.
1: Yeah, it's really fun for me to get to see international sport. And I love everybody that's going to be coming to the G that's never experienced American football. That's okay. You don't have to know the rules to have a good time. You don't have to know the rules to be part of the faithful. So we'll welcome you in no matter what. But what they're in for, I think, is an epic game. It's a rivalry game. It's a divisional opponent. So, Eddie, as you know, and obviously we chatted about it, it's a really, really important game for us. Both teams are absolutely excellent. So they're in for a very high energy, a very high stakes game, and the NFL does a great job of putting on the show, so you'll see a lot of entertainment to go along with that.
0: It's an amazing opportunity. The international broadcasters, Netflix, NBC are doing the nuts and bolts of the broadcasting, the two teams themselves, the Silicon Valley that the 49ers are bringing out, the new type of sponsors that aren't in our markets that the local sports can get a connection with.
2: And they can see what a 100,000 stadium looks and feels like. That's the thing. That's the thing that makes you proud to be Australian. The capacity at the G is world class.
0: Yeah, but even better, well, from my point of view, they can look at the Southern Stand and say, geez, I wouldn't mind investing in that. And we build a new one off the back of it, which is going to be a very much a topic of conversation. And, but, you know, the fact that you call it the G, the fact that you call it Melbourne, We're loving you, Steph. You're fantastic, yeah. Okay?
2: Eddie's going to be selling stands and I'm going to be drinking beers and then we're going to come in here and do a show afterwards because he'll be across it all.
1: Well, I hope to join you then too and I hope to be back very soon. But looking forward to the rest of the week and thank you guys again.
2: Thank you so much for your time. And as Eddie said, the fact the 49ers have put in the time, put in the effort to come down early and give fans these experiences means so much to us and we can't wait for game day. It's very, very soon. It's going to be huge.
1: Thank you for having me, and go Niners. Hope to see you all out there.
0: Stephanie Rogers from the San Francisco 49ers.
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6: 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Looking to your westbound run on the M4 motorway, Church Street to Mulgoa Road now sitting just a little over 20 minutes. Minor congestion at the Cumberland Highway and Prospect Highway following an earlier breakdown, but then getting into the Blue Mountains, quite steady onto the Great Western Highway. There's been a crash in the M8 motorway tunnel northbound through St. Peters pushing towards the interchange. In Lidcombe, a breakdown on Joseph Street southbound approaching Amy Street and lights playing up in Milperra, Henry Lawson Drive at Posiers Avenue. 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

0: Welcome back to Gold Sport. 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And Abby, we spoke earlier to Leon Cameron from the Sydney Swans. Yet another sporting tragedy was Callum Mills, their captain, who had been the face of the Sydney Swans through all the press conferences around the Pullman Five. Mm. And, of course, he did his knee on the weekend, and it has now been confirmed that he has done his ACL, which means he's out for the best part of 12 months, which means the entire season next year, and you know, he's going to have to look at 2028 before he can run out for the Sydney Swans again. So he's been a beauty, Callum Mills, and we just wish him all the best.
1: What a testament to the group that they could lose him early and still pull together the way they did.
0: Righto, let's have a look at the rest of the NRL and the AFL from the weekend. Sydney Swans was big story, but Adelaide, their coach, Matthew Nicks, was under the hammer. There was some talk that had he lost and gone out in straight sets for the second year in a row, if the Adelaide Crows had lost to the Western Bulldogs, that he would have got the axe. It was pretty strong mail around town. Tom Morris was the reporter, and he had to face up to Tex Walker after the game.
2: Yeah, we've got three more games to go, so much to your disgust.
3: No, I'm happy for you.
2: Nixie will be here, mate. Don't worry about that.
3: So talk to us about the week then. You said outside noise before the game. You bet I started it, but that's okay. I do the news and you won the game, and congratulations for it.
2: And then we answered your critics, didn't we? So,
3: you did.
2: Nah, really, really stoked, mate.
1: There are a few things I love more than an angry Texan, Ed.
0: Well, it's good, but I can tell you what, they weren't yelling so much when Norton was lining up for goal to put the Western Bulldogs in front, and they were really staggering to the line, Adelaide Crows. But then they got their goals, and it was great to see the entire crowd get behind Nixie there, because he was in all sorts of trouble.
1: And he did say there was a moment in that last quarter where it went through my brain going, gee, what am I going to do after this? When they were down and there are only a few minutes left on the clock, he's like, the margins in this game are so fine. It was a story that was rife. But
0: the story was what was going on there. I mean, that was great that Tex stood up and he had a go at Tom Morris. Tom Morris didn't make the story up.
1: No.
0: He just told the story. And that's what happens sometimes. In journalism, sometimes the story you report isn't the one anyone wants to hear. The other story, of course, was Alistair Clarkson getting the flick from the North Melbourne Football Club. Luke McDonald, one of his players, had this to say, having a bit each way, but I think actually articulating really the feel at North Melbourne.
4: Got on really well with Clarko, had a big impact on a number of our players. But in saying that, like we also support the club's decision, because at the end of the day, we're not where we want to be right now.
1: He could be in politics. That was very diplomatic.
0: Well, I think that's the way it is. I think everyone's sort of barracking for a side. Interesting today that Alistair Clarkson took his entire North Melbourne outfits, from runners to socks to shorts to polos to everything, to St Vincent de Paul, and said, go your hardest. They're all yours. I don't want anything to do with them. He has cleaned out the house. He has cleaned North Melbourne out of his life. So disgusted was he with the way that they treated him on the way out the door.
1: It's giving what you usually do after a bad breakup.
0: So some amazing games coming up. Brisbane versus Adelaide at the Gabba, and Fremantle versus Geelong. Let's go to the NRL now, because, well, it was all about Jai Arrow. We've spoken about Jai Arrow the last couple of weeks. We had Peter Volandis on the show on Friday. An amazing result. South Sydney getting up and In a most emphatic way. The Rabbitohs rested players. It was a night for the ages. But, you know, Nathan Cleary also had a big night, because he's got the Roosters coming up against them this week at CommBank. It's been a huge week.
1: The Panthers finishing on top of the ladder. These things, they just refuse to rebuild this side. They're always there and thereabouts. That's going to be a massive game. But you do mention, of course, how beautiful it was with Jai Arrow. Wayne Bennett holding his hand, for me, was just one of the sporting moments of the year, and we know how moving it's all been. But again, you do turn your eyes now towards the finals, and we've got the Rabbitohs taking on the Knights, which is going to be a massive elimination final on the Friday night, and then New Zealand up the Waz. They take on the Dolphins on Saturday afternoon at Go Media Stadium. That's across the ditch in Auckland. And then you've got the Sharks in a death eliminator taking on North Queensland Cowboys, and that is on Saturday night. So it's just a stacked roster, Ed.
0: All right, let's listen to Nathan Cleary as he talks about the big game against the Roosters.
5: Oh, it'd be great. You know, at the end of the day, when this place is full, it's a great stadium. Hoping next Sunday we can fill it right up and put on a pretty good show. So, there's no better feeling than running out to a packed stadium full of Panthers fans, and no doubt there'll be a lot of Roosters fans too. But, you just want that sort of finals atmosphere, and hoping we can get it.
0: Great game. As we mentioned, the Jai Arrow story was amazing. Here's what Cam Murray had to say about his mate and the impact Jai Arrow is having on the South Sydney team.
6: I guess a little bit of a silver lining in the sad news with Jai is the fact that we've all rallied around him and we've all bonded together really good as a group. We're playing with Jai in our hearts and with his spirit and in his name. We're trying to channel that energy and we're trying to repay him in our performances and, you know, when times get hard, really think of him and what he would do if he was out there with us. And so it's definitely a massive motivator for us leading into the final series.
1: I mean, what a story it would be, Ed, if they could go all the way and win for Jai. And it is that sort of galvanising story where they've got a bloke out there that got to play 100 games for the club because there was an exemption from the NRL, but he'd still be playing if not for MND. He was playing for them last season. And the aggression at which this terrible disease has taken a hold of him is something that, yeah, at the end of the day, just reminds you that it's bigger than sport. And the Bunnies, they look good.
0: Yeah, well, they had a great win, and we know the Roosters had a few players out, so it's going to be an amazing, amazing final series. And next time we talk is going to be unbelievable. We'll have just finished the first NFL game for points in Australia. It'll be the San Francisco 49ers, and I'm going to be on the 49ers bandwagon.
1: You're going to jump on, are you?
0: Well, I'll tell you something. Keep your eye out next week, okay? We might have something to talk about after the game.
1: Team Gold Sport, we're going to be back on Friday. And the first question I'm going to have is, Ed, remember that thing that you teased? Can you please tell me what's up? So join us on Friday. It's going to be a massive, massive week, another big week of sport. Thanks for joining us on Gold Sport.
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8: Hello, I'm Greg Jenner. 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
24: Hi, Saskia Channing here with the latest news. Prime Minister Anthony Albanese has paid tribute to the lives lost and those still missing in the devastating Nepal floods, nearly 2 weeks on from the disaster.
25: What we saw from afar was breathtaking in its horror. How it must have been to actually be there, suddenly tiny in the face of cataclysmic forces, is barely imaginable.
24: 36 Australians are still missing in the region. A rowdy question time today with the Coalition's tobacco plan in the spotlight. The opposition calling on Labor to cut the excise by 80%, claiming it'll reduce the number of Aussies buying tobacco on the illicit market. But Home Affairs Minister Tony Burke says the cost of an illicit pack of cigarettes is 1/6 of the cost of legal cigarettes before the excise.
26: Even if you reduce the excise in the way that the opposition are saying, you still have a massive price differential between what organised crime are able to do and what would be available.
24: The New South Wales government is ramping up its war on organised crime. New laws would allow police to slap restrictions on suspected gang figures before charges are laid, while anyone involved in plotting a gang murder could face life in prison. Police Commissioner Mal Lanyon vowing to keep up the pressure.
27: I've made it really clear that I want the community to feel safe. And if that means I have to put more police into those communities, I will. We will continue to do this until the violence stops.
24: And fresh pressure is mounting on the New South Wales government over gambling reform. New data from Wesley Mission shows poker machine losses hit a record $2.38 billion last quarter, putting the state on track for nearly $10 billion in annual losses. Canterbury, Bankstown, Fairfield and Cumberland recorded the highest pokies losses in Sydney.
28: Toyota's Land Cruiser 300 also comes in performance hybrid. Make light work of heavy loads with the most powerful Land Cruiser yet. Oh, what a feeling. Toyota.
24: Setting sport, Jai Arrow says it was Rabbitohs coach Wayne Bennett who came up with the idea of allowing him to reach a club milestone. Jai, who was diagnosed with MND last year, walked out for his 100th club game for Souths on Friday night.
29: You know, Wayne was the one who came up with the idea, and I thought he was joking. And when he came to me and said, "You're doing it," I went, "Yeah, right, I'm doing it."
24: And switching codes now, bad news for the Sydney Swans with skipper Callum Mills sidelined for the rest of the AFL final series. The club's confirmed the 29-year-old suffered a ruptured ACL in Saturday's clash against the Lions.
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24: Cheryl, 2 into the evening, getting down to 13 degrees tonight. Tomorrow, a possible shower and 19. Wednesday, more rain and 20. And life feels better with Gold. 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

0: 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Onwards. 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

Christian O'Connell Show. It is finals fever. All right, so this is amazing. NRL fans and AFL fans. The Christian O'Connell Show is a very broad church and all are welcome. Whether you love AFL or NRL, all are welcome here. We have some amazing prizes for mega AFL fans and mega NRL fans. We're going to pimp up your crib.

0: 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Time for a brand new Outward Time Waster. The change in the season means for some of us, it is bum, bum, bum, allergy season.
1: Oh.
0: We're looking for your allergy songs. There's nothing more fun than allergies. You know, I'm really getting into it, you know? Lady Gaga's got allergies, you know?
2: Oh, no.
0: Oh, poor old Stephanie. That's right, they call her behind her back, sadly, pollen face. Ah, rah, rah, rah. Oh, my, my pollen face and the old red eyes. Snot my name.
3: Gold.
0: Saturday night hay fever.
3: Yeah, silver plus.
0: Penicillin lane.
1: Oh,
3: gold.
0: Itchy really going out with him.
3: Itchy really going out with him. Gold plus.
0: And Phil Collins, terrible allergies, poor fella. Claritin the air tonight.
3: Gold.
0: Sorry.
3: MC Hammer also uses Claritin.
0: Oh, does he? That's one of those baggy pockets, is it?
3: He says, stop. Claritin.
0: Oh, that's very good. Very good. Stop. Claritin's great. God bless.
3: She's a sneezy lover. Oh, no.
2: Get that. She's a sneezy lover.
3: Totally, Patsy. Thank you.
2: Hey,
3: come
2: oh,
3: on.
2: Get off it. I'm a good singer.
3: She was giving it a crack. Betty Davis's watery eyes.
0: Oh, yeah.
3: And the itch is back. Elton John.
0: Oh, Elton John, yes. So the bitch is back. Sorry. I thought actually you were sneezing or something, trying to get the punchline out. But no, there wasn't one, actually. All right, so we're looking for your allergy songs. Another one bites the dust mites.
3: Silver plus.
0: Ticket sneezy.
3: Oh, God.
0: Well done, Kerry. Apollo 440. Snot. You can't stop the snot. You can't stop the snot. Very good, Nathan.
3: Gold.
0: All about that sneeze.
3: Bronze.
0: Not really. Sneeze Days. Powderfinger.
3: Sneeze Days.
0: Gold. Elton John's got allergies. I'm still sneezing.
3: Silver.
0: Hive Talking.
3: Gold.
0: Oh, well done, James. Michael Jackson, You Are Snot Alone.
3: Silver plus.
0: Elton John. Clara Tiny Dancer.
3: Oh, gold.
0: Working Class. Man, my eyes are itchy.
3: Bronze.
0: Oh,
3: bronze.
0: Yeah, Phil. Nice try. Staying a Hive.
3: Staying a Hive, gold.
0: Yep. Shout out to my eczema.
3: Oh, gold.
0: Oh, that's very good. Shout out to my eczema. Laura Harvey, well done. Sweet Claritine. Ba ba ba. Well done, Justin. I will always love tissues.
3: Silver.
0: Snorting compares to you.
3: Silver.
0: Sweet dreams are made of sneeze.
3: Silver plus.
0: Don't snot me now.
3: Silver.
0: Believe it or snot.
3: Gold.
0: All from the same guy, those three. Well done, Adam. Got your gold in the end. Jump in, Jack Rash.
3: Gold.
0: Hey, Jealous Sneeze.
3: Silver.
0: My Eyes Will Go On.
3: Gold.
0: Matthew, well done. Dolly Part 1 here. Pauline.
3: Gold plus as well.
0: And Pollen in the Deep.
3: Oh, gold.
0: Oh, two bangers at the end there. But who is today's winner?
3: Laura, shout out to my eczema.
0: Well done. Laura Harvey, you are today's winner. That's the Christian O'Connell Show for today. So today we launched Pimp Up My Crib. 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

0: Christian O'Connell's show. Every Monday on the show, we ask you to tell us about your weekend. Rate your weekend. Out of five, we would accept half points as well. Intern Pete, good morning. How was
1: good
0: your weekend?
1: Good morning. I'm going a full 4 out of 5 with only one minus point this week, but I want to do a bit of a points of clarification. I do get excited.
0: Please.
1: When Sydney has a great win on the weekend. But
0: yes. That was some win for the club. Blimey.
1: I've been getting some messages from friends and family going, do you not support the Geelong Cats anymore? And I say, no. I absolutely 100% support the Geelong Cats, but I get behind the city that I live in, you know, sometimes. So I am behind Sydney in a soft spot. But how good was the Cats on Friday night who beat my father's team?
0: Is anyone confused now?
2: It's less clear than before the clarification.
1: Yeah. Oh, what? Hey, what?
0: But it is finals fever now, isn't it?
1: You know,
0: both the sporting codes of Australia, it is finals fever now.
1: Sorry, I support the
0: All
1: Cats.
0: All I got from this is Pete's got a soft spot. Yeah. I don't know what he means.
1: Okay, I support Geelong, but I have a soft spot for Sydney.
0: I don't mean funny, but why do we need to know this? What's pertinent about any of it?
1: Because everyone is starting to think that
0: I've... I don't work in human resources and I need to update your employment records.
1: Because everyone thinks now, because I go to so many Sydney games, that
0: Who
1: I support
0: is everyone?
1: The Sydney...
0: Everyone.
1: Oh, just my...
0: Cray-cray.
1: Okay, sorry, just
0: Even
1: my brother
0: more than
1: and sister.
0: Normal. It's Cray Cray Monday.
2: I know what you're all thinking.
0: Can I just turn this into a press conference?
1: No. It was a 4 out of...
0: There have been a lot of allegations.
1: A 4 out of 5 because I was supposed to go to the actual Swans game at
0: the SCG.
1: Forget it.
0: Yeah, call
3: yourself a fan.
1: Don't want to get myself confused here. I was supposed to go to the game, but unfortunately, my friend who has the tickets, he has the members' tickets, I think they're... I think they have the
0: I'm going to start playing this, right, when you start to go walkabouts in a conversation, which is what's happening right now.
1: Oh, dear. Am I not being clear? My apologies. Let me just start again.
0: No. I actually broke out in a cold sweat. No.
1: You're sweaty. I'm sweaty. No. Anyway.
0: 4 out of 5 weekend.
1: Yeah, this is a bad build-up to a bad story, really, to be fair. We got to the gate and our tickets did not work at all, so we couldn't go into
0: knew.
1: The game.
0: The club knew. Like, oh, yeah. Bloody hell, I forgot he's one of our friends.
1: No, I know. I'm
0: Jam
1: on
0: the turnstiles. Jam the turnstiles. Where's that magic button?
2: We need their button.
1: You know what? Anywho, it was a great game. That's it. Don't worry about it.
0: Wonderful. Rio, how was your weekend? How was seeing your dad yesterday?
2: It was awesome. I'd say we had a 5-star Father's Day yesterday.
0: Brilliant.
2: So Dad loves seafood. In the morning, we headed out. There's this famous seafood place in Botany near my parents. And Dad goes, make sure you get there early. There's going to be a big Father's Day rush.
0: What time's early there, then?
2: Well, I don't know. Mum said, it's Father's Day. It's not Christmas. I think we'll be fine. And we get there at 9 a.m. It's a ghost town. There's no one there getting stuff.
0: Anyone
2: for
0: else notice it was a ghost town yesterday everywhere? It was just really quiet everywhere.
2: Yeah. Even cafes around... I was like, oh, they'll be bustling. It'll be impossible to get
0: crickets.
2: A place. Crickets. There was no one there. I don't know. We went to a Westfield, and there were dads just doing the shopping at Coles, like heaps of dads just sort of doing the weekly shop. But later in the day, Dad's got these old Cost speakers, these big ones about hip height that he's had since...
0: What, like floor speakers?
2: Yeah, floor speakers.
0: He does know. Dad see dad. Floor speakers.
2: He's had them since 1970.
3: Wow.
2: And he's been keeping them in the attic.
0: Are they like wood panelled?
2: Yeah, beautiful wood panelled speakers.
0: I bet they sound amazing.
2: Well, that was the problem. We had to try and get them, restore them and try to get them back working again. That
0: Are
2: was
0: they
2: our...
0: valves? Give me your dad's number. Give me your dad's number. Dad talk. New podcast.
2: I know
0: it's me just chatting to dads over a fence. Are those valve speakers?
2: They're
0: panelled?
2: Passive speakers? Does that mean anything?
0: What?
2: I don't know. Anyway, we had to buy an amp. We hooked it all up. After about 2 hours of, you know, messing around, we finally got them to work, and we had a little Dad Coachella set list where Dad was
0: brilliant.
2: On the decks
0: and
2: playing
0: what did he? What was he doing? Fred again. Dad again. He was in the mix. Doing a Boiler House session, was he?
2: Obviously, a lot of... not really your classic party songs.
0: He strikes me as a steampunk fan.
2: It was Bob Dylan, a lot of Graham Bonnet.
1: It's all over now, baby blue. A lot of Eagles, a lot of Creedence.
0: Oh, sounds brilliant.
2: And we were just in the sun dancing along for
0: God, what a magical day. Dad would have loved that.
2: Yeah, it was really special, especially with Dad in Sydney and, you know, we're not always in Sydney. So that was lovely to, we'll spend some time
0: and
2: with him.
0: And is he a Cats fan or a Swans fan?
2: No, that's the thing. Everyone thinks he's a Cats fan.
0: If you're calling the show today, can you just let us know before you get on air? Just let us know.
1: Okay.
0: That's enough for today, Pete. Pick it up tomorrow.
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1: Radio edit.
0: So many rappers say that.
2: Freaking hell.
0: So good. It's the language of the streets. A little bit spicy on guard this morning. All right, amazing prices, incredible prices, all thanks to Bingley. You head to thegoldwebsite.com.au, that's where you upload your entries. Now, to get everything going and to show that really this is for everybody, and we're going to be looking for passion, creativity, fun, play. It is for, you don't have to be a talented singer. And to demonstrate that, I'd like to invite intern Pete to present this time tomorrow morning, 10 to 8, his entry for Pimp Up My Crib.
1: Oh, okay. Oh, no. Sorry, I didn't.
0: I thought that was Bingley himself chatting to us.
1: Sorry, I panicked because I'm the least tone-deaf person on the team,
0: exactly.
1: I feel.
0: If you can do it, then it just sets the bar.
1: Oh, I'm representing the everyday people.
0: Right. Yes, that's it. Okay. Who else do you think you're representing?
1: Not the champions, that's for sure. No.
0: Now, you are a very proud Swannies fan.
1: No. Geelong Cats, to be clear. I see what you did there. Sorry, the confusion before. No, I'm very nervous. Okay, now I'm nervous about this because I really can't see. I used to play the guitar back in high school. That was a bit of a...
0: Don't get a lot of rapping guitar.
1: No, you don't. Irrelevant information, I understand now. So, I mean,
0: Ed Sheeran tries it, but he really shouldn't. Pick on another pedal, mate. Add the drum machine and be done.
1: Can we put some parameters around this so I don't get myself too confused? Should we focus on perhaps AFL? Or do a mixture of NRL. So AFL, NRL.
0: You don't need to do both in one song.
1: Fuck, I mean, I'm pretty out there.
3: Yeah, just do it about your favourite team.
1: Yeah.
3: Your favourite AFL team, which is?
1: Geelong. Yeah, and then obviously I have a soft spot for Sydney as well. So, yeah. Okay. Oh, guys, you really, I don't know.
0: The reason, what I was really looking for here was simplicity. And for you to demonstrate how simple this is. You've taken something which is really simple.
1: Can I just tell you what's going on in my mind, though? Like, honestly, this will be all day. I will be up till 9 o'clock tonight putting this together.
0: Oh, really burning that, really burning that. Well, not midnight oil, that 9 p.m. oil. Oh, my word. Well, don't sweat yourself, will you?
1: Gosh. Radio time.
0: I'll be, till 8:39 tonight.
1: Again, I know how that
0: sounds. Wow,
1: this isn't something that Sue, the boss, is going to promote during the day, is she? Well, tomorrow.
0: No, don't worry. That's the highlight of tomorrow's show. That's why it's at the moment.
1: Oh, God.
0: 10 to 8 tomorrow morning. Burning that 9 p.m. oil.
4: No.
0: Damn it. I, for one, cannot wait for 10 to 8 tomorrow morning. Oh, well, it will be something.
3: Unforgettable.
0: Oh,
1: please don't.
0: And then also, here in Australia, what an exciting time right now. So obviously, it is footy finals fever, which is incredible, right? And then you've got the NFL here in Melbourne. They're playing at the MCG, just around the corner from where we are, this Friday. It's a regular season game as well. It's incredible.
3: Insane. It's historic as well.
0: Is it what the first...
3: First AFL, like proper season NFL game. Season game in Australia.
0: It's amazing.
3: Yeah, and at the MCG, 100,000 people.
0: 10:30 a.m. Friday morning. Tough crowd for those Yanks. Tough crowd. Have they Googled Australians? They could have called me. They'd be drinking from 6 a.m. They will. That's going to be something else. Wowee. And so one of the teams is already here.
3: Yeah, the 49ers are here, but the Rams aren't getting here until Thursday.
0: Oh, no, big mistake.
3: They're going to be so jet-lagged.
0: No, jet-lagged. Yeah.
3: That's crazy. The day before the game.
0: And also, if you've flown into Melbourne Airport as well, it would take you 10 hours to leave. That traffic getting out of Tullamarine.
1: Oh, T3.
0: They won't be kicking. They won't be punting off at 10:30, that's for sure. Now, where are they? They're still waiting for a couple of bags. A couple of the old gridiron helmets have got lost. And did you tell me, what's this about the bottled water?
3: The NFL won't let them drink our beautiful Australian water. Oh. They're flying over a plane load of Hawaiian bottled water.
0: You're kidding.
3: Oh. Our water.
0: We're an island of delicious Australian water.
3: How dare you think our water is unbottable or unpottable or undrinkable? It is beautiful.
0: Have it from the tap, the faucet, or the hose.
3: Yes. It was the biggest slap in the face,
0: that
3: I thought.
0: That's offensive. We're going to need our own water. Wait, don't they have any on Australia? Have you tried some of it? It's pretty rank.
3: Rough old water over there.
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0: Christian O'Connell's show. Christian, I get intern Pete's footy dilemma. I also barrack for Geelong. Please don't wake that up again with him. And also have a soft spot for Brisbane Lions as my son follows them. We go to many games together. I think if most footy fans are honest, whether it's NRL or AFL, most of us have a soft spot. We just, it's not talked about, is it?
1: Yes, yes.
0: It's almost like your hall pass.
1: It's a shame.
0: It's a footy hall pass, isn't it?
2: It's so true. Oh, it's,
0: you never say it because it's almost unfooty.
1: It's unbecoming.
0: It is unbecoming.
3: A gentleman to talk about.
0: Gentleman simply mustn't. You shouldn't want to either. It's not that you mustn't. It's not the mustn't that gets in the way. No, I think it's in the way. Do you? I know you're a diehard Swans fan. Who's your soft spot for?
1: My soft spot's for GWS as a fellow Sydney team.
0: What?
1: But
0: their biggest rival.
1: Yes, yeah.
0: No.
1: But in the NRL, I'm a big Roosters fan, and I have a soft spot for the St George Illawarra Dragons because Anthony Mundine came to our school in 1999.
0: Good enough reason.
1: And he was a legend, and I really wanted to go for them, but by then I'd only just chosen the Roosters, so I couldn't.
0: Do you know what? This is going to shock some of you. Obviously, you know I'm a massive D's fan, but I have a soft spot for...
1: Don't say what I think you're going to say.
0: I don't know. I'll just move on. You're right. It's unbecoming on the show, actually. It will upset people this morning. Oh, I shouldn't. I can't. No, I think it's bad. It's bad for the ratings. People will leave the show. Anyway, let's get into today's misheard lyrics.
4: It's just another misheard Monday.
5: Christian O'Connell's misheard lyrics.
0: Every Monday morning, we get into the misheard lyrics. You send them in whenever you hear them. As we play them back, we agree what you think you're mishearing. You'll hear this. If we don't hear it. And for the great ones.
5: Instant Hall of Famer.
0: Now, last year we had two Hall of Famers. Listener Dave had James Rain's Motors Too Fast. The mishear was, your mother's running away to France. And Andrew had Opeth, the baying of hounds. No idea either, don't worry. This is the miss here. I hear them devouring best made tacos of the earth. And they've just been announced. They're playing the NRL Grand Final. Should be good fun. All right, let's get into the brand new ones. Adrian Warnock, In Excess, Devil Inside. Or is it Devon Inside? The Devon Inside. Mmm, luncheon meats. Feeling queasy. Yeah, it really is there. Yes, brilliant. Well done, Adrian. Stephen Mikewitz, Linkin Park, What Have I Done? And Wash Away What I've Done. Or has he got a one-eyed dog and wash away one-eyed dog?
4: Wash away
0: that's just become my new favourite one of the year. He really emphasises the one-eyed dog. Brilliant, brilliant. Stephen, well done.
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0: And junior listener Max Case, 13, has got Alex Warren carrying you home. The original line, I will choose us every time.
6: I choose us every time.
0: Or is it I choose sauce every time?
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0: Yeah, oh, that, fantastic. Tell you what, Max Case, 13, you got a Hall of Famer. Thank you.
5: Instant Hall of Famer.
0: I choose sauce every time.
6: I choose sauce every time.
0: It's like it's from a TV advert. Yeah. Michelle Baston has been listening to Hans Paulson. Huh. Our listeners, they got wide music. Opeth is the one that got me. And now Hans Paulson and his well-known song, never heard of it, Boom Shalalalo. And so the original line is, so warn my path behind.
7: So warn my path.
0: Or is it to warm my fat behind?
7: So warm my fat behind.
0: Oh, yes. Oh, Michelle, that's a great one. To warm my fat behind.
7: So warm my fat behind.
0: Michelle, yes.
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0: Vicky Damon's been listening to Lady Gaga, Born This Way, in a glass of her boudoir.
8: In a glass of her boudoir.
0: Or is it in the clasp of her new bra?
2: In the clasp of her boudoir.
0: Yeah. I hear bra.
1: I don't hear bra.
0: I hear bra. Who there, bra?
2: In the clasp of her boudoir.
0: No, it's not clear enough. And Robbie Burns, Christian Eyes, thought Linda Ronstadt, Adios, was a song about tradies. Original line, Adios.
7: Adios.
0: Tradies everywhere there is, they're breaking up. Hang on, did she say Adios?
7: Adios.
0: Chef's kiss to that one. Robert Burns, this is a great one. Adios.
7: Adios.
0: Robert, you're a Hall of Famer.
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0: Today belongs to the one-eyed dog. And warming fat behinds.
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0: 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Freaking awesome. 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Passion, creativity. That's what we're looking for. It is not a talent competition. This is for footy fans. Now, to show you that it's for anyone and everyone, families, you can enter together. You know, mates, you can enter together. Pete is going to enter this and present his rap tomorrow morning at 10 to 8 that I am now rapidly regretting.
1: Oh,
0: he's already put a message on our producer's chat. Don't know where he got into that. And said this is going to be a distater.
1: Oh, I meant to say disaster.
0: Oh,
1: sorry.
0: That's it. Yeah, no.
1: I get nervous when I'm writing lyrics. And
0: yeah, stuff. Yeah.
1: Right. This is a big segment now because I'm tone deaf. I'm not really. I know it's not about.
2: You just got to rap. You don't have to sing.
0: Yeah.
1: Well, no, I can't rap either. So, yeah, I don't know why we'd. Out of all the people in the team, am I the best to represent?
0: You're right.
1: The...
0: You know what? I blame myself, actually. However, I will commit to this miss hit.
1: Can I just say, can I do Raise Your Glass by Pink? I think there's a good bit of...
0: Oh, one of the greatest raps ever. Yeah, of course you can. Iced tea.
1: Yeah, because that's what's in my head now.
0: Ice Pete.
1: I've got a good line in there that I'm going to use.
0: Yeah, no. Ooh, when you think of great rappers, you always think of Pink, don't you? Up on that. And rappers love a trapeze act.
1: Oh, dear.
0: Yep, you want to do Pink.
1: But there's just one line that works really well. Sorry, well.
0: Oh, the rapping's already started.
1: Oh, no.
0: All right, reasons not to tune in tomorrow, that.
3: I'm tired, Grandpa.
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23: We'll do it live!
24: Josie and Amanda, those are two great names.
25: Such a scam.
23: I'm not a scam.
26: Sense the chemistry between them, but how much of that is real?
27: Mind your own business and shut your pie hole.
24: I wish you well with your show.
27: How was your Father's Day?
28: It was great. It was fantastic.
27: I thought I'd decorate the lounge room for Harley, and I bought these things and I put them up on the wall.
28: I saw
27: Happy
28: that.
27: Father's Day. I sent you a picture and I went to blow up some balloons.
28: Did you get up on a stepladder?
27: I got someone to help me to get up on the stepladder. Actually, I just stood on the furniture. Why are you pulling your face?
28: Well, yeah, that TV unit, you shouldn't be standing on that.
27: Why not?
28: Well, it just hangs from the wall.
27: The TV does.
28: No, but the TV unit doesn't.
27: I think it's built in.
28: Yeah,
27: I hope. Anyway. Either I am losing lung capacity, or I think actually balloons are harder to blow up than they used to. I nearly passed out without balloons. I've put one on your desk here.
28: Yep.
27: Grab that and tell the truth. Don't fake it. Is this harder to blow up than the balloons used to be? Go on, try it.
28: I haven't blown up a balloon for a long time.
27: No, I hadn't either. And now tie it off. I think they're harder to blow up than they used to be. Do you agree?
28: No. I don't know what you're talking about.
27: Are you joking?
28: No.
27: And now try and tie it off.
28: What are you, budgie lung? I can't.
27: No.
28: I had an SQ-related incident.
27: Okay.
28: I can't see my thumb.
27: Okay. They are harder to blow up than they used to be.
28: No. I don't think so. You don't
27: blow up a lot of balloons. Because I spoke to the girls in our production team, and they had to, remember last year we were throwing darts. I used to throw darts at you to pick a footy team. And they had to blow up balloons every week. They think the balloons are harder to blow up than they used to be. They're made of different material.
28: Well, in this day and age, if everything's getting thinner, i.e. balloon material, wouldn't they be easier to blow up?
27: I don't think the material's getting thinner. I think it's getting thicker.
28: Yeah, but then do you not understand what I'm saying? The balloon people could make double the amount of balloons if they lessened the amount of rubber they're putting
27: but
28: into them.
27: But they're not.
28: So why would they make...
27: Because there might be a health issue. It might be a safety issue because they pop too easily.
28: You're talking out your hat.
27: I probably am. But anyway, I nearly passed out getting ready for Father's Day. And I had another incident. I'll save that for you. We'll talk about it next.
28: Walked me through.
27: I walked you through.
28: I look forward to that. It's Jonesy and Amanda driving you home.

0: Office. Jonesy, your demand to driving you home.
1: So anyway, yes, for Father's Day, let's discuss Father's Day. I want to make it a really great one for the boys and for Harley. And as I said, the dog did her bit by staying alive.
0: Good.
1: Brilliant. And so I decorated the lounge room. Happy Father's Day, and struggled with the balloons, as I've just said. A bit of swearing was involved. I had had dinner with Liam and Jack in a restaurant on Friday night, my sons. And because of the emotion around my dog and all that last week, I didn't have many drinks, but it hit me like a ton of bricks. And I woke up Saturday morning exhausted and hungover. And I don't think I'd earned the hangover. It wasn't fair.
0: When you say didn't have many drinks, is it like on RBT when the cop asks how many drinks you've had?
1: No. I think I had three Pinot Noirs, which isn't
0: but large,
1: enough.
0: But larges.
1: Well, when I look back, I think we're in a restaurant.
0: Bottle.
1: No, I didn't buy a bottle. But they probably three glasses, maybe.
0: So
1: but there are other days where that wouldn't have affected me, but woke up Saturday with a terrible hangover. And there are some things you don't want to do with a hangover. Having an eye test is one of them. So at 9 o'clock the next morning, I've got these, you know, when you have an eye test and there's this big metal plate right up against your eyes and they're twisting it saying, is this blurry? Is this less blurry? Is it more blurry? Oh, no. I just felt like I was so nauseous. And then they said charmingly, would you like to come and have a look at this vision of the back of your eye?
0: Yeah, yeah, they show.
1: I can see it from here.
0: It looks like a planet.
1: It does. It looks like Mars.
0: Or Saturn.
1: And on other days, I would have been intrigued, but I just felt sick.
0: So your macula's good.
1: My macula is great. I do have a pterygium. I knew that.
0: Every Australian has a pterygium.
1: They said to me, when was your last eye test? And I knew it was probably 20 years ago.
0: Really?
1: Yeah. I'm good with all the other medical stuff. I never think about it. And so when she said, how recent was it? I went, oh, I'm just trying to remember.
0: Yeah, right.
1: And she said, was it before COVID or after COVID? I said, well, almost when the Spanish flu came.
0: You remember
1: through.
0: September 11? It was
1: around
0: then.
1: That time. Anyway, we had a great Father's Day, all of that. And then I went to pick up, I'd ordered some sushi and some prawns for Father's Day. We drove to our local shop to pick them up. Parked outside for 5 minutes in a 15-minute parking spot. I thought, beauty. I saw a parking inspector look at me as I came out and I looked at him to go, well, aren't I the genius? I've still got 10 minutes left. Drove off and saw the piece of flapping paper under my, it had been a loading zone.
0: Oh, what'd you fucking a loading zone?
1: I didn't mean to, $250.
0: Yeah, I know.
1: Oh.
0: You should have been in the Ranger. If you were in the Ranger, you would have been okay.
1: What Ranger?
0: Your Ford Ranger.
1: I don't have a Ford Ranger. Why would that have been okay?
0: Or maybe you should get one. You say you're dropping off some cement.
1: Oh, I see. I'm dropping it off at the sushi shop. They'd be thrilled with that association.
0: Oh, well, that's good.
1: How was your Father's Day?
0: Very good. I short of the injury that I got, an esky-related injury on Saturday.
1: Hang on a sec. An ERI, esky-related injury?
0: Yeah, I was diving into the esky. And the esky, it looked like one of those ones from a VB commercial. You know when the ice is all there? I went on the building site and there's, and I went, yeah, as a matter of fact, I got it now.
1: And I've gone and cried like a girl. And actually cried like a man.
0: Okay. Keep all that at the ABC, mate. And then I've dived in and the edge of the can, so I split the nail. I've had a bit of pain in my life, you know, from various things. But that was exquisite. I can see why people torture people by doing it, because it hurt like the dickens. It was terrible.
1: And did that ruin anything for Father's Day? Stops you eating salt and vinegar chips?
0: Yeah, and I couldn't open up my gift. My eldest son gave me a Swiss Army knife.
1: Oh, really?
0: Yeah, and I lost my old Swiss Army knife. I got one of my grandfather, Fred, many years ago. He gave me a Swiss Army knife, and I took it to school. Then it got confiscated. Knives to school. I got some beef jerky from my youngest.
1: Doesn't he work at a beef jerky place?
0: Yeah, but he did pay for it. And I got a big bottle of Tabasco sauce from my daughter, because in her words, she's poor AF. Because of she's not working with the twins. She's got little twins in her tummy.
1: All right.
0: And then there was a card that said, Happy Father's Day, Dad, Grandpa. And I said, oh, that's for Dad, meaning my dad. And I thought, how? No, that's me now.
1: That's you now.
0: I'm the grandpa.
1: Was that nice? The multi-generational Father's Day?
0: I like it. I'm still coming to terms with it. I still have a problem with my wife doing all the cooking. I've spoken about this before. When I used to do breakfast radio, I cooked for a long time at home, cooking all the meals for all the family. And Helen's only just started in the last 8 months.
1: Because now you're doing drive out.
0: Yeah. And my little grandson, he looks at her like she's some amazing chef.
1: Yeah.
0: And he's just like, what's Nanny doing? I'm going, hang on, mate. That should be me. You should be giving me that admiration, not her.
1: So competitive.
0: He's like some wizard. I'm going, no, hang on a minute.
1: I'm the wizard.
0: I made heaps of stuff.
1: Use an OXO cube. Don't you worry. Look how my opposable thumb. Or hang on, don't touch it.
0: I'm not even Greek. So that was my Father's Day.
1: Nice.
0: And it was great. And I hope you had a good Father's Day.
1: I did too. Thank you very much.
0: It's Jonesy and Amanda driving you home for Jam Nation.
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0: place.
1: Yeah. I'm
2: yes, but
1: you.
2: She doesn't, yeah. Which is why she has to put the tree in yours. That's not. That's another argument again.
1: The lights these days are so hardy. We've got Christmas lights that have been up, I kid you not, for 6 years now.
2: But outside, not inside.
1: Now, outside lights. Yeah. And all you do is just switch them on.
2: Yeah. So you don't have like a silhouette of a Santa in a sleigh all year round?
1: No, we've got icicle lights.
2: Yeah.
1: But also you can set it for flash. So that indicates to me that it's Christmas time.
2: Yeah.
1: But if you have them on just a static, that just, it's any time.
2: Any time.
1: It's almost like Christmas lights version of a salada.
2: Just about any time.
1: Just about any.
2: Dob in a Christmas Keno.
1: It's Jonesy and Amanda driving you home for Jam Nation.
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18: Yes.
12: so many requests for them to do it again.
17: Jonesy and Amanda.
18: Man, I hate this. Cracks me up.
19: Maybe you should lay off the moonshine.
20: Jonesy's always knocking Amanda.
21: It's so easy.
20: Amanda always knocking Jonesy.
21: I'm done.
22: David Berry from Outlander. What a top fella he is. Last time he was on the show, we had him, he demonstrated how they make kissing sound effects with the whole ASMR thing when you're doing a podcast.
23: Yeah, he kissed his own hand and it sounded quite raunchy.
24: If you have to make kissing noises, what you do is you start making out with your hand. So you hold your fist up like this close to your mouth.
23: And demonstration, then,
24: should I do it right
23: yes,
24: now?
23: Yes, please do.
24: Open mouth kiss with
23: here
24: my
23: we
24: own
23: go.
24: Hand.
23: Yeah. Oh, that one was too intimate.
25: He's such a great guy.
23: Mm-hmm.
25: Outlander has wrapped up. They're onto a new subsequent series now. I think they've gone back further in time. But he has a very exciting new project that, Brendan, I know you will go.
22: I'm besides myself.
25: You will jump out of your skin about this.
22: I'm beside myself and jumped out of my skin.
25: There's not a lot left of you.
22: Goodness. Also coming up, we got the pub test. It's something you and I were discussing on Father's Day. You saw this and it enraged you.
25: Didn't enrage me, but you and I actually share an opinion about it, which is pretty unusual.
22: And Instagram makes its return as well. It's Jonesy and Amanda driving you home for Jam Nation.

0: It's Jonesy and Amanda driving you home this Monday afternoon.
1: I happen to know that you, Jonesy, are obsessed with the Shawshank Redemption.
0: I'm a huge Shawshank Redemption. Actually, it was called Rita Hayworth and the Shawshank Redemption when I read it as a short story many years ago, written by Richard Bachman or Stephen King.
1: There you go.
0: I'm just showing off.
1: I know, aren't you? Well, just stop. It's about the banker who's wrongly convicted of murdering his wife and her lover and sent to Shawshank Prison for life. It is, as we know, one of the most popular and enduring films of all time. It is being now adapted for the stage with our very own David Berry taking on the role of Andy. And David joins us now. David, hello.
0: Here he is.
2: Hello.
0: I'm just so excited for this because, as I've said to anyone who cared to listen, when I read it all those years ago, I think 1993 I read it, I thought this will make a great movie one day. I said, and I used to be saying to people, read this, it's such a good story. And to see it on the screen, but then I thought as well, it would make a great stage play, and here it is, and you're in it.
2: Yeah, it started off as the novel, and then the film that everyone loves, it's like up there, and I think it's IMDb's top-rated film of all time, apparently. Everyone loves it. Now the stage show, there's a lot of pressure on me to, you know, nail it, because it is not just your favourite, Jonesy, but so many people come and tell me that, yeah, it's their favourite film of all time.
1: When does it hit the stage?
2: In January. So we start in Sydney, then Melbourne, and then we hit Adelaide, Brisbane as well. So we'll be touring around.
1: Mm. So this starts at beginning of next year. Does this mean over Christmas you can't pig out because you'd have been fitted already for costumes?
2: Yeah, exactly. I can't indulge in the food because there is a I'm not giving anything away here. In the opening scene, I think I got to get my kit off. So
0: really,
2: yeah. So when you get into, you know, when you get inducted into prison, the first thing to happen is you have to strip off.
0: Yes,
2: and then you get deloused, and then you get hosed down.
0: Yeah, because Andy is holding his stuff in front of him, and they throw the delousing, which looks like talcum powder.
1: His stuff, right. Meaning his body stuff
0: his belongings,
1: right.
0: You had quite the amount of belongings.
1: Make sure you've got lots of belongings.
0: Yeah.
2: I remember to pack them.
0: And then there was the big fat guy that got beaten to death on his first night.
2: That's
0: right. And he had a bit of an awning over the toy store. Mm. So maybe you want to put on some condition over.
2: He did indulge a bit too much.
0: Okay. Christmas. Yeah.
1: This is an amazing role for you. The last time we spoke to you, you were here for Outlander, which has had a very emotional final season. Did it have fans just devastated all over the world, aren't they?
2: Look, it is one of those shows that it just like Shawshank is loved kind of universally, and it is sad to say goodbye to a show that was like what, 8 seasons.
1: Well, also last time you were here, we asked you about how do we even get onto that conversation kissing?
0: The amount of saucy scenes in Outlander, and we were just talking about how you make in an audio term, how do you mimic kissing?
2: The ADR.
0: The ADR. This is for the ADR.
1: And this
0: fans.
1: Is you doing some ADR
0: and
1: for us.
0: This was you in our studio last time, just kissing your hand. It's like the secret sound.
1: You know what? Recently.
0: Is that all we had?
1: Recently.
2: I can give you more.
1: For your OnlyFans. Well, recently I was listening to Sam Heughan reading an audio book of a saucy nature. Have a listen to this.
3: Oh, you're perfect.
1: Can't even look.
3: So good, you.
1: Okay.
0: And Sam was with himself.
1: David, is this something you might explore?
2: I thought that was a voice note he left me.
1: Your career can go anywhere from here, basically.
0: That's the opening scene of Shawshank.
2: I listen to that to go to sleep at night.
1: I know.
0: For tickets and tour information, head to shawshanklive.com.au. David Berry, it's always a treat. I am so excited for this.
2: Thank you so much. Please come along. Start in Sydney, and then I was seeing you in your Melbourne, Adelaide, Brisbane.
0: Everywhere.
2: Please come along.
0: Everywhere. Ironically, you're locked down in jail, but you're moving all around the country.
2: I never thought about it like that. You're right. Yeah. All right. Yeah.
1: You're
2: please.
1: Nude everywhere.
2: Mum would be so proud.
1: Wouldn't she just?
0: Yeah. It's Jonesy and Amanda driving you home for Jam Nation.
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0: Hello there, it's Jonesy and Amanda driving you home. It's been a hell of a week. 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
5: 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It's not helpful.
0: Picnics, do they pass the pub test?
6: I drove past a big parkland yesterday and lots of families having picnics for Father's Day, which looked lovely, but it's not for me. I need lumbar support. I can't eat standing up with plastic plates and flies in my mouth. Call me weird. I can't do it.
0: If you're the person, I'm going to have maybe a little flip-flop around on this. If you're not the person that's setting it up, it's pretty cool. I've been invited to a picnic where it's all there and you just show up and you're pretty much just drinking in public.
6: But you still... But you still have to stand up using cutlery in one hand and maybe one of those wooden spoon that's going to splinter in your mouth.
0: I can still sit cross-legged on the ground like I'm in kindergarten.
6: Can you?
0: Yeah, no worries. Getting up takes a little bit, but getting down, no problem.
6: Really?
0: Yeah.
6: It's not for me. It's just not for me. I appreciate the romance of it. Those elaborate picnic baskets that just look so lovely.
0: What about when you see those dudes and they're making a wood barbecue outside and they're cooking stuff?
6: I love that.
0: That's good. You go to a sanctioned park and there's the barbecue, the wood barbecue.
6: But if someone else is doing it, I don't want to have to think.
0: I don't mind taking over doing the barbecue.
6: If I can sit comfortably in a chair with a glass of wine in my hand and not have to do anything, I may stop whinging.
0: I remember one picnic / barbecue I went to, they said, who wants to light the fire? I said, well, that'll be me. So you're pretty much... Beer in your hand.
6: Flamethrower in the oven.
0: Sanctioned to light a fire in a park. And everyone's going, good on you.
6: Picnics, do they pass the pub test?
7: Look, to be fair, I actually think it's more about the women's preparation and the men's execution on the very rare occasion. Because a lot of women also end up doing both.
8: Yes, for sure. It's great fun, you know. Good energy to spend and be out in the sun with the family, have fun, eat good food.
9: Oh, picnics are fantastic. It's a great way to go and get some sunshine on your bones and fantastic way to catch up with family and friends.
10: I don't know who came up with the idea. I'm at the stage now. If I get on the ground, it takes me 10 minutes to get up. What's wrong with the picnic table? Sit at the table. Oh, no. Not on the ground. That's why they invented roofs, so you didn't have to sit outside. You got to put sun cream on. And oh, mate, well, and then you got ants to deal with and magpies. If you're down the beach, you got to beat the seagulls away with a burnt stick.
6: You know, can I add, even if you get a picnic table, you have to put your, you have to go with your legs side saddling over it. I can't even do that.
0: What about when you have to share the picnic table?
6: Who does that?
0: That
6: with
0: happens.
6: People you don't know.
0: You get other people that come along and they want to share the picnic table.
6: No.
0: I tell you, a picnic is no picnic.
11: Righto, you two. That's enough.
0: They lied to us.
6: We are back tomorrow, Tin Hat Tuesday.
0: Oh, yesy.
6: I've got a great one about a conspiracy connection between what's going on Wall Street and Ozempic.
0: Oh, great. Do you want to hear more? 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Do it, do it, do it.
6: See you tomorrow.
0: Good day to you.
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14: Good morning, I'm James Royce. Barnaby Joyce has snapped at the host of 7.30 during a fiery interview over the party's new super policy. Sarah Ferguson was asking the former National how much someone in their 30s would lose over their lifetime if they used the scheme.
15: I need to be across. Let's just try
16: it. Spokesman, not Jesus Christ. Let's... I mean, what, you have to actually give me the details of these things if you're going to put them forward to me.
14: Meantime, One Nation's finances are under the spotlight with fresh questions about hundreds of thousands of dollars loaned to the party by its leader Pauline Hanson. According to the Nine papers, the party accumulated more than $400,000 in debts to Hanson over the past decade. However, some records don't appear to show the corresponding loan transactions. One Nation insists all loans were properly recorded and audited. It's been a deadly night on Victoria's roads, with two people killed in separate crashes. A man died when his car ran into a tree at Drummond North, north of Melbourne, while a man died in a collision at Thomastown in Melbourne's north. The driver of the other car was arrested at the scene. It's been revealed the suspended Sydney Swans players will be forced to pay their own legal fees under AFL rules that prevent the club from covering the costs. No charges have been laid over last month's alleged sexual assaults at the team's Melbourne hotel. And Aussies wiped more than $400 million off their credit card debts in July, according to Canstar. However, as a nation, we still owe more than $19 billion on our plastic.
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14: We'll start with NRL because Roosters skipper James Tedesco has taken a swipe at South's Latrell Mitchell for his heavy hit on young chook Toby Rodwell on Friday night. Teddy's told Nine he wasn't impressed by Mitchell's response straight after.
17: That was fair play from Chell. The hit he put on, I'm not sure about the standing over after him. His poor kid is only 20 years old, playing two games.
14: Over to AFL, and Cats coach Chris Scott has weighed into last week's sacking of his North Melbourne counterpart Al Clarkson. He told 360 the Roos went too far by revealing issues about Clarko's style.
18: Especially when you've got someone that's proven beyond a shadow of a doubt. Now, whatever you think of him, I think he deserves the respect not to have all of the dirty laundry aired publicly. And again, that's not to comment on the decision at all.
14: Cricket Australia is going against the wishes of Queensland and New South Wales by partly privatising the Big Bash. This will allow the states to sell off 49% of their Big Bash clubs. And England has appointed Kevin Peterson as a mentor ahead of their upcoming series against Sri Lanka.
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14: Just the chance of an early shower today. Tops of 19. Partly cloudy tomorrow. Highs of 20 to 22. Similar Thursday, 19 to 21. Partly cloudy again Friday. 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
21: Good morning, I'm James Royce. The Sydney Swans players suspended over the Pullman Hotel scandal are facing hefty legal costs, with AFL salary cap rules stopping the club from footing the bill. Investigations into last month's sexual assault allegations are continuing, and no charges have been laid. The league's also yet to decide if the Swans can offload any of the players during next month's trade period. Barnaby Joyce has declared he's a Treasury spokesman, not Jesus Christ, during another testy interview with the host of 7:30. The snappy response came when Sarah Ferguson asked the One Nation MP about the lifetime losses of someone who used the party's super policies.
22: I mean, this is ridiculous. This is like saying, well, look, I'm now going to give you an incredibly complex question. Now, Sarah, I'm happy to come back to you tomorrow, and as long as you're prepared to pay my accountancy fees, we can do this regression analysis.
21: One Nation's finances are under the spotlight with fresh questions about hundreds of thousands of dollars loaned to the party by its leader, Pauline Hanson. According to the Nine papers, the party accumulated more than $400,000 in debts to Hanson over the past decade. However, some records don't appear to show the corresponding loan transactions. However, One Nation insists that all loans were properly recorded and audited. And it seems that boomers had an easier time paying off their home loans than today's borrowers, despite rates back in the day hovering around 17%. Data from REA Group has found the current generation of mortgage holders are paying more of their income to the banks than their parents.
20: Sydney's big four-wheel drive and adventure show is back at Sydney Dragway Eastern Creek this Friday to Sunday with free parking. Tickets at the gate from 9 a.m.
21: We'll start with AFL, where Matthew Nixon says he still would have been the Crows coach even if Adelaide had lost its elimination final against the Bulldogs on Saturday night. It follows speculation he would have been axed on the back of yet another finals defeat, but he's told 360 he's been assured he is the man for the job.
23: I totally understand the speculation. I understand the narrative that comes at this time of the year, but you've just got to look at our record over the last couple of years, what it is we've built, you know, over a period of time. Where our group's at from an age demographic. Yeah, everything's coming together.
21: Over to NRL, and Roosters skipper James Tedesco believes Latrell Mitchell went too far by standing over Toby Rodwell following his heavy hit during Friday night's loss to the Bunnies. And the Sharks expect Braden Trindle to return from his dislocated shoulder for Saturday's elimination final against the Cowboys at Allianz, with prop Adam Fanua-Blake saying it'll be good to have him back.
24: Yeah, he's looking good. He's been ready to go for a week or so now, so we're going to need him this weekend.
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21: Just the chance of an early shower today. Tops of 19. Partly cloudy tomorrow. Highs of 20 to 22. Similar Thursday, 19 to 21. Partly cloudy again Friday. Win the greatest tickets money can't buy, including VIP access to the sound check for Ice House on the Harbour. 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
1: 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A bit of light fog in Sydney's outer suburbs this morning, but looking pretty good over the Windsor Bridge and the Richmond Bridge. No delays on the M4 motorway. Your travel time eastbound from Mulgoa Road through to Church Street is currently sitting at 20 minutes. The M5 building inbound through Casula and through Moorbank. Around the airport at Mascot, no delays approaching either of the airport terminals. Steady run north and southbound over the Harbour Bridge, and also a good run inbound from the Rozelle Interchange over the Anzac Bridge this morning. Do you believe that happiness matters to seriously ill children? 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Starlight.org.au. That's Sydney's latest traffic.
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15: 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Hurry, ends September 12. There's a breakdown on the M5 motorway. It's citybound in the shoulder just after Currajong Road. The M4 motorway building citybound at Eastern Creek. We have a reported breakdown at Cogra. It's on the Princess Highway, citybound after Park Road. Another breakdown at San Susi. It's a car reported on Rocky Point Road. That's just after the Captain Cook Bridge as you head toward the city. At Coogee, reports of a crash on Neptune Street just off Peru's Parade, and French's Forest breakdown reported on Warringah Road westbound near Willandra Road. 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That's Sydney's latest traffic.
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18: Morning, I'm Petrina Jones. Erin Patterson has been approved for taxpayer-funded Ozempic injections while serving her life sentence for the murders of three guests at a deadly mushroom lunch. News Corp is reporting the self-confessed binge eater has started the weight loss treatment as she waits for a decision on her bid for a retrial. The suspended Sydney Swans players will have to cover their own lawyer's fees as the fallout continues from last month's Pullman Hotel scandal. It's because AFL rules don't allow the club to cover the costs under their salary cap. The league is also yet to decide if any of the players can be offloaded during the trade period. Another Barnaby Joyce interview on 7:30 has descended into chaos as the One Nation MP was grilled about the party's new super policy. The former deputy PM declared he was a Treasury spokesman, not Jesus Christ, and snapped at host Sarah Ferguson.
19: What is your average return that you're presupposing?
20: If I may, you are now in the position of holding the role.
19: If I may, I'd say, if I may, if you want to have a succinct answer, you deliver the details of your succinct question.
18: And new stats show that vaping has surged in young Australians, with the number of teenage users jumping from fewer than 10,000 to more than 100,000 in the past decade, while more than 100 people a year are now ending up in hospital as a result of nicotine poisoning. Gold Sport is next.
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18: And the Cowboys will head to the NRL judiciary tonight, fighting Ruben Cotter's high tackle charge. The co-captain laid a reckless tackle in the opening play of Saturday's loss to the Raiders, and if found guilty, he'll miss two matches. Teammate Scott Drinkwater telling Nine they can't afford to lose him heading into the finals.
21: It'll be a massive loss. So, look, fingers crossed he's out there with us. He does so much little gritty efforts for us in the middle there, and he's on every kick chase, so...
18: Roosters skipper James Tedesco has taken a swipe at Latrell Mitchell for his heavy hit on young chook Toby Rodwell on Friday night. Teddy telling Nine he wasn't impressed by Mitchell's response straight after.
22: That was fair play from Chell. The hit he put on, I'm not sure about the standing over after him. His four kid is only 20 years old, playing two games.
18: A blow for the Rabbitohs with back rower Ewan Aitken to miss the rest of the season after fracturing his scapula at the weekend. And plenty of big names to take to the court at the US Tennis Open this morning, including Alex Zverev and Coco Gauff.
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18: A chance of a shower this morning, 19 the top. Tomorrow, partly cloudy and 20. Right now, it's 14 degrees. 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

0: Good morning, it's the Christian O'Connell Show. Tuesday morning on Gold, 15 minutes past 6. Ian O, don't bring me down. You can rate your Monday. How was your day yesterday? How did you begin your week? Let us know out of 5. Text me at 0475-031043. Intern Pete, how was your Monday?
1: I gave it a 4 out of 5, and that was because I got into, had a really nice day, did all my meal prepping, set myself up for the week just to make sure I'm going to...
0: You still doing that, Rio?
2: Meal prepping?
0: Yeah.
2: Yeah.
0: You prep the week?
2: Yes.
0: Well,
2: batch cooking on a Sunday, try to get us through the...
0: I'm still in the chaos of day to day.
2: Oh, so I couldn't live like that.
0: Yeah, now the kids aren't at home now. We've just fallen way out of how we used to always prep the weekend. Now they're not there. We're kind of rudderless.
2: You're living like students again.
0: Oh,
2: you've regressed.
0: Yesterday at night, 9 o'clock, rummaging through the freezer. Then I couldn't be bothered this morning. I had to go back into the garage. This is at 5 a.m., rummaging through the freezer. I don't pay for that. No, I don't want chicken. No. What am I doing with the chicken?
2: And then it takes too long to defrost.
0: Yes.
2: No, Uber Eats at that point.
0: So you did all your meal prepping for the week?
1: Meal prepping. I think I've mentioned the man kibble before, which I'm going to get you all on board for at some stage, which is the mince meat, and the lots of vegetables. It's just a really nice protein food. I know it sounds...
0: I think this is the kind of Shark Tank. I'm out. Also, anything called man kibble, that feels like a night somewhere in a back street in Sydney. Kibble.
1: But the reason why I lost a point is because I got into a case of, I went to the gym in the afternoon, a case of the whose bench is it? Who got to the bench first for the bench press?
0: Bench work, do you?
1: Oh, well, ever so slightly, just a little bit. I'm learning it anyway. If we will go there. Basically, I walked there at the exact same time as another person. It was that sort of moment of, were you first?
0: After
1: was
0: you,
1: I first?
0: No, after you.
1: Yeah.
0: And you got two alphas.
1: Yeah. Yes, it was a lot bigger than I was. Anyway, I just sort of made a bit of a joke, which let's rock, paper, scissors for it, which joke. He said, no, you can just have it. And I just felt defeated that no one wanted to play rock, paper, scissors with me at the gym whatsoever. So even though I won by getting the bench, I still felt like a little bit of a loser, so that's why I've taken my point off for myself on this wonderful Monday.
0: Sadly, Pete, what happens is you've done a nice thing. The atmosphere in some gyms is way too serious, isn't it?
2: Yes.
0: You know, those guys in there taking it so seriously, you can tell they listen to like a Joe Rogan podcast. Yeah. It's all just too much.
2: They've got that pre-workout, which is made.
0: They've got about 18 different shakes.
2: Yeah.
0: That angel dust pre-workout. They've got a pre-workout one, post-workout, their mainlining creatine. It's just too much going on. And also, there's a lot of guys who get young. It's the younger guys. It's like the 20-somethings. Who mainly just look at themselves in the mirror.
2: Yes, what is that? There's a lot of like...
0: I mean, I don't know, like, I reckon 80% of their day is preening themselves in the mirror.
2: Yeah.
0: I've got to be honest, when you get to my age, I don't want to see myself in the mirror.
2: Yeah.
0: Unless there's a filter on this, smash the mirrors.
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5: 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Aldi, good different. We have a breakdown on the M5 motorway, city-bound. It's in the shoulder just after Currajong Road at Cosula, but it's causing delays back onto the Hume motorway. It's slow from Brooks Road. At Cogra, a reported breakdown on the Princess Highway, city-bound after Park Road. Also at San Susi, a car reported broken down on Rocky Point Road. That's city-bound after the Captain Cook Bridge. We also have a reported breakdown at Beacon Hill, Warringah Road westbound just near Wollandra Road. It's Travel Tuesday at Flight Centre. 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Today only, book at flightcentre.com.au. That's Sydney's latest traffic.
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0: Ace of Ace, The Sign. Tuesday morning, Christian O'Connell, Show and Gold, 6:28. I know we talk about our recommendations on a Friday on the show, but I saw something last night. It was on the other week, and I missed it. And I heard Patsy, who had some of the mum talking in the news yesterday. Leah Stewart is the mum who fought off a 4-metre great white shark to save her own life. And she was thinking about her child and how she punched repeatedly a 4-metre great white shark. I watched a 60 Minutes interview with her. Mm. You should all watch it. It's something else.
1: Wow.
0: What a story. The whole thing, the fact that she's alive on 60 Minutes, going back to the beach, and you meet all the other people that saved her life as well. It is a testament to the bravery and courage of a mum. There's nothing like the fierce love of mum. It is incredible. The only reason she thought to punch the shark in the nose is she saw an interview years ago of Mick Fanning.
1: Yes, yeah, yeah.
0: Saying that he did the same thing because someone had told him they'd got lots of nerve endings in their nose.
1: In their nose. I mean,
0: and it came to her in a half second to just punch him in the nose. She goes, I've got no facts about that. I just remember seeing Mick Fanning talking about it. Mick must have inside knowledge. He's in the sea. That's his office. It's the ocean.
1: It worked for Mick. It worked for her. That is so
0: brave. My God. The story is unbelievable. The fact that she's alive as well is that the thing that's so moving about the story is her incredible courage and bravery. And then just so many, I don't know what it is, where the universe conspired to save that mum's life, Leah Stewart, because there was a world champion paddleboarder who's also a lifesaver who just happened to be there.
1: Wow.
0: Right? And then there was Australia's leading trauma surgeon, right, was on the beach. He's a British guy. He's like one of the world's leading trauma surgeons. He is in this country. He happens to be there. If he hadn't been there, she would have bled out.
1: Right.
0: They couldn't find a pulse. And so because he's a trauma surgeon, happens to be on the scene, on the beach. It just gives you goosebumps. Think about this. He drilled into her bone marrow to save her life.
1: What?
0: There and then.
1: On the beach?
0: Yeah, yeah. Because she was dying.
1: Oh, my God.
0: There was no pulse. They couldn't get a pulse to put like the meds in while they were waiting for the trauma surgeons and the helicopter to come. He actually knew to do that because he's a trauma surgeon. If he wasn't there, she wouldn't have survived. Mm. And all these people just happened to be there.
2: Wasn't
0: or not.
2: Time.
0: No, it wasn't, Pats.
2: No, it wasn't.
0: Honestly, you'll be in tears watching this 60 Minutes. It's incredible.
1: That is amazing.
0: And when she goes back to the beach and how she feels about it all, and she's reunited with the people that saved her life. It's a beautiful story.
1: Oh,
0: really incredible story. It's up there on YouTube, 60 Minutes, the Leah Stewart story. It is inspirational stuff.
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5: 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At Carramar, there's been a crash citybound on the Hume Highway at the Horsley Drive. Kings Langley, a semi-trailer broken down on Sunnyholt Road is northbound approaching Garling Road. Horningsea Park, we have a broken down truck on Bringelly Road. It's eastbound approaching Cowpasture Road. Delays on the Hume Motorway northbound from Brooks Road onto the M5. There was a breakdown on the M5 in the shoulder near Currajong Road at Casula. It has just been cleared. 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That's Sydney's latest traffic.
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7: Morning, I'm Petrina Jones. A crime scene is in place at Wentworthville this morning, where a woman's body has been found at a unit on Station Street. A 53-year-old man was also unresponsive when police arrived. He's now recovering in hospital. The cost of building Parramatta's new underground metro station has blown out to $880 million. The Herald is reporting that's almost 50% higher than forecasts a year ago. The Metro West station will sit beneath a major development featuring hundreds of apartments and new office space. Mushroom cook Erin Patterson is receiving Ozempic injections behind bars. News Corp is reporting taxpayers are footing the bill for the triple murderer's weight loss treatment. One Nation's Barnaby Joyce has snapped at the host of 7:30. During a fiery interview over the party's new super policy, Sarah Ferguson was asking the former National how much someone would lose over their lifetime if they tapped into the scheme.
2: I need to be across. Let's just try it.
8: Spokesman, not Jesus Christ. Let's... I mean, you have to actually give me the details of these things if you're going to put them forward to me.
7: It's been revealed the suspended Sydney Swans players will be forced to pay their own legal fees under AFL rules, preventing the club from covering the costs. And it could soon become harder for power companies to cut off customers who fall behind on their bills under changes being considered by the Energy Market Commission. That's the latest news. Coming up next, Gold Sport.
6: Sydney's big four-wheel drive and adventure show is back at Sydney Dragway Eastern Creek this Friday to Sunday with free parking. Tickets at the gate from 9 a.m.
7: And the Cowboys are confident Ruben Cotter will be let off at the NRL judiciary tonight. The club is challenging his high tackle charge from the weekend loss to the Raiders. And if unsuccessful, the co-captain will be handed a two-match ban. Teammate Scott Drinkwater telling Nine, it'd be a massive blow if they don't have him for finals.
9: We need him out there. He's our leader, so I won't get into all the politics of it, but there's nothing in it.
7: The Sharks expect Braden Trindle to return from his dislocated shoulder for Saturday's elimination final against the Cowboys at Allianz, with prop Adam Fanua Blake saying it'll be good to have him back.
10: Yeah, he's looking good. He's been ready to go for a week or so now, so we're going to need him this weekend.
7: Cricket Australia's going against the wishes of Queensland and New South Wales by partly privatising the Big Bash League. It'll allow the states to sell off 49% of their BBL clubs. And Australia's had a loss at the Women's Basketball World Cup, the Opals going down to Belgium by 12 points. And that's Gold Sport.
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7: Chance of a shower this morning, 19 the top. Tomorrow, partly cloudy and 20. Right now, it's 14 degrees. 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
0: Extra time on the Time Waster coming up next, 25 to 7. Tuesday morning. Good morning.

0: indeed.
1: 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Gold yesterday for your allergy songs. Kerry had Take It Sneezy. James had Hive Talkin'. Nathan had Clara Tiny Dancer. And Josh had Pauline. And Laura had was the winner with Shout Out to My Eczema. Extra time waster for your allergy songs. Red, Red Eyes.
0: Yeah, Silver Fast.
1: Can't Stop That Itchy Feeling.
0: Silver.
1: Have Some Flowers. And Snot Stuff.
0: Cold.
1: Flowers for me. Ria, what have you got? Allergy songs.
0: Hey, Fever in the Morning.
1: Oh, very good. Silver.
0: Colin Hay Fever, they call him. Why? Because of his song, A Chew Can It Be Now.
1: Oh, very good. It's a doubler, two colds.
0: Okay. It was the rash. It was the
1: monster, the monster rash. Very good. Well done for committing to the bit as well. Gold. All right, what have you got? Allergy songs? Text them in 0475 03 1043. And don't forget the flowers for the winner.
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4: 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A Carramara two-car crash citybound on the Hume Highway at the Horsley Drive. At Horningsea Park, a truck has broken down on Bringelly Road. It's eastbound just near Cowpasture Road. At Marsden Park, a lot of congestion on Richmond Road heading south as you get onto the M7 motorway. The M7 is slow northbound approaching Richmond Road. M7 travel time from Richmond Road to Windsor Road is now at 27 minutes. 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That's Sydney's latest traffic.
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9: All right, your extra time waste this morning. We're looking for your allergy songs. Text them in 0475 031043. We'll mark them next after Robbie Williams now on Gold. Good morning.

0: Robbie Williams, let me entertain you. 10 to 7 on goal. Good morning. It's the Christian O'Connell Show. You can win right now. Extra time waster. We're looking for your allergy songs. And the Chuckle Sisters produced a genius producing move here. What do you give away for the best allergy song? You give people flowers. You know, you think of allergies, you think extra pollen. That's what these people want. And that's the price. Thanks to Flowers for Everyone. All right. By the way, Higo does the show after us. Fantastic presenter. Tracy Chapman, tail of fast car.
1: Yeah, silver fast.
0: I gave him a gold. What a Higo. Snot dragging my heart around.
1: Silver.
0: Ash. For the celiacs out there, Christian, take my bread away.
1: Gold, well done.
0: Joe, very good. Pretty fly for Gesundheit. German for bless you.
1: That is gold.
0: Spelt perfectly. Adam as well. Well done. I can't get nose satisfaction.
1: Silver.
0: Shout out to my Kleenex.
1: Gold.
0: That's very good. Achoo, I did it again.
1: Silver.
0: Mold time rock and roll.
1: Mold?
0: Mold. You can get allergies to mold, spores. Yeah. Silver. It's a big world, the world of allergies, my friend. Have some flowers. Itching you, itching me.
2: Yes.
0: Bohemian Rhapsody.
1: Silver.
0: What in Chris? Bohemian Malady.
1: Oh, very good.
0: Oh, wow. Gesundheit and Malady? What a show. Christian, George Michael had allergies. I didn't know that, Keith. He wants to wake him up before you blow.
1: I don't know. That was allergies. Cold.
0: It was allergies. That's why he had that Kleenex on the go, okay? Pink eye for a white guy.
1: Oh, my goodness. Funny but bronze.
0: Claritine after time.
1: Silver.
0: Am I ever going to sneeze your face again?
1: Gold.
0: Jody, well done. I hope you don't bring me flowers anymore.
1: Silver.
0: Sniff or sniff out you.
1: Silver plus.
0: Christian, Robbie Williams just played him. Let me irritate you.
1: Gold.
0: Some booger that I used to blow. Benjamin.
1: Gold.
0: Very good, Benjamin. All right, who is winning the flowers?
1: Pretty fly for Gesundheit.
0: Yes, well done, Adam. You're today's winner. You win the flowers thanks to Flowers to Everyone. Brand new time waste this morning, 8:30. Geek movies.
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17: 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Avalon Beach, there's been a two-car crash on Barrenjoey Road, southbound approaching Old Barrenjoey Road. Carramar, an earlier crash on the Hume Highway, still causing some city-bound delays approaching the Horsley Drive. Horningsea Park, there's a broken-down truck on Bringelly Road. It's eastbound at Cowpaster Road, causing delays for Camden Valley Way as well. And a broken down truck on the M1 Pacific Motorway at Moonee. It's in the southbound lanes just past Joel's Bridge. 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That's Sydney's latest traffic.
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18: Morning, I'm Petrina Jones. Investigations are underway into the death of a woman at Wentworthville. Her body was found inside a unit on Station Street after police were called to conduct a welfare check. A 53-year-old man was also unresponsive in the unit. He's now recovering in hospital. The Sydney Swans players, suspended over the Pullman Hotel scandal, are facing hefty legal costs, with AFL salary cap rules stopping the club from footing the bill. Investigations into last month's sexual assault allegations continue, and no charges have yet been laid. The cost of building Parramatta's new underground metro station has blown out to

0: 180 million. The Herald is reporting that's almost 50% higher than forecasts a year ago. Barnaby Joyce has declared he's a Treasury spokesman and not Jesus Christ during another testy interview with a host of 7:30. The snappy response came when Sarah Ferguson asked the One Nation MP about the lifetime losses of someone who used the party's super policy.
1: I mean, this is ridiculous. This is like saying, well, look, I'm now going to give you an incredibly complex question. Now, Sarah, I'm happy to come back to you tomorrow, and as long as you're prepared to pay my accountancy fees, we can do this regression analysis.
0: And it's been revealed taxpayers are footing the bill for mushroom cook Erin Patterson's Ozempic injections behind bars. News Corp is reporting the triple murderer has been approved for the weight loss treatment as she awaits a decision on her bid for a retrial.
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0: And the Cowboys will head to the NRL judiciary tonight, fighting Ruben Cotter's high tackle charge. The co-captain laid a reckless tackle in the opening play of Saturday's loss to the Raiders, and if found guilty, he'll miss two matches. Teammate Scott Drinkwater telling Nine they can't afford to lose him heading into the finals.
3: It'll be a massive loss. So, look, fingers crossed he's out there with us. He does so much little gritty efforts for us in the middle there, and he's on every kick chase, so...
0: Roosters skipper James Tedesco has taken a swipe at Latrell Mitchell for his heavy hit on young chook Toby Rodwell on Friday night. Teddy telling Nine he wasn't impressed by Mitchell's response straight after.
4: That was fair play from Chell. The hit he put on, I'm not sure about the standing over after him. His four kid is only 20 years old, playing two games.
0: A blow for the Rabbitohs with back rower Ewan Aitken to miss the rest of the season after fracturing his scapula at the weekend. And plenty of big names to take to the court at the US Tennis Open this morning, including Alex Zverev and Coco Gauff.
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0: Chance of a shower this morning, 19 the top. Tomorrow, partly cloudy and 20. Right now, it's 14 degrees. 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
11: 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Also on the Sorting Show during the next hour, signs you're an adult. Coming up next, the Americans are here and they're falling in love with Australia.

0: Sia Chandelier, 15 minutes past 7, Christian O'Connell Show on Gold. American football this Friday at the MCG. Amazing scenes. And the Americans that are here this week with the 49ers and all the contingency of all the many, many countless sports supporters, bloggers and writers are falling in love with Australia. It's a brilliant advert back home to America. They're like kind of ambassadors to US, selling Australia. I've got an article here that I read yesterday that made me laugh. The good and not so good about Australia. These are not my words. These are of an American. I want to get on a show called Grant Conn. Have a listen to this. See what you think. The good and not so good about Australia. I've been in Australia 3 days, which now makes me an expert on the continent and its culture. Here's the good and not so good about it. This is from sports writer Grant Conn. The good, the accent. It's not like Scotland where people allegedly speak English, but the accent is so thick it sounds like another language. I can understand Australians. And their accent is fun. Every vowel is an adventure. It will start with one sound, then slide to a completely different sound in the same syllable. The coffee. It's as good or better than the coffee on the west coast of America. It's not served with half and half. Half and half is like full cream and...
1: and skimmed.
0: And skimmed, isn't it?
1: Oh, that's crazy.
0: Foul. What a way to ruin a drink. Yeah. They serve it black, sort of like an Americano, or they make something called a flat white, which is kind of like a latte. Both are delicious. Three, meat pies. Amazing, they're everywhere. You can get a mass-produced microwave 4-20 meat pie at a stadium, slather it in ketchup and eat it in 30 seconds, and you won't die. We've got to get them on the show. It's a funny dude. Or you can get a really tasty one from a bakery and enjoy it. I had the 4-20 version. Pot and a Palmer. The pot... it's a small 9-ounce glass of beer, so it doesn't get cold. And the Palmer is go-to pub food in Australia. It's essentially chicken parmesan with some ham on it. So it's like chicken palm cordon bleu. It's way better than it should be. Australian rules football. He's fallen in love with Australian rules football. There are 36 punters varying 5'8" to 6'10" running a half marathon whilst constantly punting and punching the ball with tackling from any direction. Punt through the sticks more than the other guys to win. Very good explanation.
2: Yeah,
0: of
2: very succinct.
0: All of these players are deadly accurate at punting. I don't know what game he went to. He hasn't seen any D's games. I wouldn't say deadly accurate. It's a game that meshes unusual skills with toughness and violence. I'm hooked.
1: Violence.
0: MCG is where the 49 Ram will play. It seats about 100,000 people. The field is a giant oval, which is roughly 200 yards long. We don't have fields like this in America. It looks like a battlefield from medieval times. And they sell those delicious meat pies here. And then he's fallen in love with Patrick Dangerfield.
3: Oh, yeah.
0: One of the best players on the Geelong Cats, which is essentially a suburb of Melbourne and home to my favourite team in the AFL since I learned about the sport 2 days ago. This guy is 36 years old and still kicks ass. He took over a game 2 nights ago against Carlton Blues by scoring 5 goals. It was one of my best performances I've ever seen in my 2 days of watching the sport. The not so good, the driving. This is every person's experience when you move here, that you're terrible drivers.
3: Excuse me.
0: Number two, magpies. Gorgeous black and white birds. They will swoop down and ruin your day. The metric system. I don't know what the temperature is outside or how much weight I'm lifting at the gym or how fast I'm going on the treadmill. And then this is an interesting one. The burritos. This is what Australia isn't great at.
2: I'll agree with that.
0: Really?
2: Yes, Australia, because we just don't have a big Mexican population in Australia like they do in America, and the burritos over there are something else.
0: Really?
2: Yeah.
0: As I wrote before, Australia and California have a ton in common. Mexican food is not one of them. I went to a Mexican place yesterday and said it was mission-style place, so I was intrigued. But the burrito was 50% sour cream, and the lady at the register wouldn't give me any salsa to go, which hurt my feelings. Is it because I'm American?
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5: 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At Artarmon, there's a breakdown on the Gore Hill Freeway, city-bound approaching the Reserve Road off-ramp. Plus, there's a breakdown closing the left-hand lane on approach to the Sydney Harbour Tunnel. Traffic is heavy back along the Warringah Freeway as a result. Avalon Beach, a two-car crash on Barrenjoey Road, southbound at Old Barrenjoey Road. Horningsea Park, we have a broken down track that's sidelined, but delays remain for Bringelly Road eastbound approaching Cowpaster Road. 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That's Sydney's latest traffic.
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0: NXS, Listen Like Thieves. Christian O'Connell, Show and Gold. Christian, really enjoying all the San Francisco 49ers stuff. They all sound so lovely and funny. And also, it's really nice. Have anyone just bagging on Melbourne for the last year? They have. It's actually really nice people discovering it with fresh eyes and seeing all the lovely things about it as well. Kate, beautifully said. Christian, half and half is not half full cream, half skim. I made that assumption my first trip to the US. It's worse. It's actually half milk, half cream.
1: Ooh, oh, that's a heavy
0: yeah, that's
1: old
0: every
1: coffee.
0: Drink. Yeah. Oh my God. Hello, diabetes.
2: Yes.
0: Yeah. All right, we're going to get in June next half an hour. We're going to do signs. You're an adult. Team, I had a very big adulting day yesterday. Mm. I have changed an outside light bulb.
3: Oh, well done.
0: Thank you, guys. Yeah. Thank you for seeing me. Not just that, I had to unscrew the outer casing.
1: That's the hardest part.
0: And then I managed to get the bulb out, take a photo of it, ask ChatGPT, what the hell is this?
3: What this?
0: What? AI told me it's a light bulb. It's an E27, warm white. Why are light bulbs so complicated now?
2: Yeah.
0: Years ago, it used to be the watched system, which worked universally all around the world. Now it's lumens. I don't know what a lumen is. Kelvins. E27, what's in it? How does that help me in Bunnings? Mm. So I go to them and ask them where the E27s, and then it's like, do I want cool white? AI didn't know. It said it's either cool white or warm white. What? I just want an outside light.
1: You've really done enough.
0: Warm white is not a nightclub. It's not mood lighting. It's an outside light. I don't know whether it's warm or what's the difference between warm white, cool white?
2: I've given up on the light bulb purchasing.
0: That's a nightmare.
2: I'll leave that
0: it?
2: To the love god. It's just too hard.
0: No, that's what my wife said to me. On a Sunday evening, it's my dreaded chat where my wife sits down and allocates tasks. And it is
3: more like boarding school.
0: Yep. Well, that's what marriage is after 28 years, actually. Yeah. And not a lot of fun after lights out. Bunk beds. We're in bunk beds now. Anyway. It's basically very low level, very low level maintenance skills. Yeah. Hence the light bulb. Can you sort that out? And I was like, she was like, you should be able to do that yourself. You'll have to find your screwdriver. Oh. That took 10 minutes. Where is my screwdriver? A man, an actual man, would probably have some of these. Good to go somewhere. Where is it?
3: Well done.
0: Honestly, I felt so proud.
3: And it's, you know what? It's not just...
0: I almost bought the old light bulb into work today for like a show and tell.
2: No.
0: Behold! I have done an adult thing yesterday day. All right, signs you're an adult coming up next.
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6: 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T's and C's apply. Still some heavy delays southbound along the Warringah Freeway from before Willoughby Road. It was all due to a breakdown just before the Sydney Harbour Tunnel. It has now been cleared. At Avalon Beach, though, there's been a two-car crash. Barrenjoey Road southbound at Old Barrenjoey Road. Heavy now from Seaforth along the Burnt Bridge Creek deviation and southbound down Manly Road toward the Spit Bridge, and some heavy traffic inbound at the Rosehill Interchange onto the Anzac Bridge. The Jayco Made for Summer sale is now on with great deals across the range. Visit Jayco Sydney today and get summer ready. Hurry, ends September 12. That's Sydney's latest traffic.
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8: Morning, I'm Petrina Jones. Erin Patterson has been approved for taxpayer-funded Ozempic injections while serving her life sentence for the murders of three guests at a deadly mushroom lunch. News Corp is reporting the self-confessed binge eater has started the weight loss treatment as she waits for a decision on her bid for a retrial. The suspended Sydney Swans players will have to cover their own lawyers' fees as the fallout continues from last month's Pullman Hotel scandal. It's because AFL rules don't allow the club to cover the costs under their salary cap. The league is also yet to decide if any of the players can be offloaded during the trade period. Another Barnaby Joyce interview on 7:30 has descended into chaos as the One Nation MP was grilled about the party's new super policy. The former Deputy PM declared he was a Treasury spokesman, not Jesus Christ, and snapped at host Sarah Ferguson.
9: What is your average return that you're presupposing?
10: If I may, you are now in the position
9: of holding the role. If you want to have a succinct answer, you deliver the details of your succinct question.
8: And new stats show that vaping has surged in young Australians, with the number of teenage users jumping from fewer than 10,000 to more than 100,000 in the past decade, while more than 100 people a year are now ending up in hospital as a result of nicotine poisoning. Gold Sport is next.
7: Sydney's big four-wheel drive and adventure show is back at Sydney Dragway Eastern Creek this Friday to Sunday with free parking. Tickets at the gate from 9 a.m.
8: And the Cowboys are confident Ruben Cotter will be let off at the NRL judiciary tonight. The club is challenging his high tackle charge from the weekend loss to the Raiders. And if unsuccessful, the co-captain will be handed a two-match ban. Teammate Scott Drinkwater telling Nine, it'd be a massive blow if they don't have him for finals.
11: We need him out there. He's our leader, so I won't get into all the politics of it, but there's nothing in it.
8: The Sharks expect Braden Trindle to return from his dislocated shoulder for Saturday's elimination final against the Cowboys at Allianz, with prop Adam Fanua Blake saying it'll be good to have him back.
12: He's looking good. He's been ready to go for a week or so now, so we're going to need him this weekend.
8: Cricket Australia's going against the wishes of Queensland and New South Wales by partly privatising the Big Bash League. It'll allow the states to sell off 49% of their BBL clubs. And Australia's had a loss at the Women's Basketball World Cup, the Opals going down to Belgium by 12 points. And that's Gold Sport.
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8: Chance of a shower this morning, 19 the top. Tomorrow, partly cloudy and 20. Right now, it's 14 degrees. Win the greatest tickets money can't buy, including VIP access to the soundcheck for Ice House on the Harbour. 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
0: We're giving you a chance to win over 5 golden tickets to see Ice House at Sydney's iconic Fleet Steps at Mrs. Macquarie's Point. Today's winning song is No Promises. You two now, where the streets have no names, 25 to 8. Tuesday morning, Christian O'Connell Show on Gold. Coming up next, signs you're an adult. What is it for you? Text me now, 0475 031043.

0: bananas for someone who lives by himself. What are you doing with them all?
1: Well, one a day.
0: That's
1: one a day.
0: So hopefully eating them. And well, you have one banana a day.
1: I do have
0: That's
1: a banana
0: so
1: a day.
0: Stodgy.
1: What do you mean?
0: They're right. Always so heavy to me.
2: You know what? There was an Australian cricketer, Peter Siddle, very famous bowler. He used to eat 17 bananas a day.
0: What?
3: Yes. Oh, 17?
2: What? 17, yeah.
0: Oh, to me, they're like the Mars bar, the fruit world.
1: No, bananas.
0: Can't they do mini nanas?
1: We have the best bananas in the world, by the way, Australian bananas.
0: Well, hopefully the Yanks are over here this week, the 49ers. We'll see a video going up within an hour or two of them raving about Aussie bananas.
1: Oh, give 17 a go tomorrow, right?
0: All right, let us know. What's it for you? The signs, you're an adult. 0475-03-1043. We'll go through yours next here on Gold.
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6: 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At Mays Hill, there's been a crash with persons trapped. It's on the Great Western Highway westbound just past Burnett Street. Avalon Beach, a two-car crash on Barrenjoey Road southbound at Old Barrenjoey Road. At Leichhardt, crash reported on Parramatta Road. It's very heavy citybound past Tebbutt Street. We still have a slow run south toward the Sydney Harbour Tunnel after an earlier breakdown. Accuser all the way back along the Warringah Freeway to Artarmon. 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That's Sydney's latest traffic.
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5: 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Wake up on the bright side of the dial with the Christian O'Connell Show for breakfast. Are
0: you ready? Do you remember when you were a kid, you actually thought you could do anything?
1: Oh, yeah.
2: Yeah.
0: A spaceman. If you put your mind to it, you really could. And then as you go through life, you realise suddenly it narrows. Yeah. And then suddenly you're sat on the couch thinking, maybe I could eat this entire block of cheese.
2: And you can.
0: You set your mind to it. 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

0: 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Christian O'Connell's Show on Gold. Signs, you're an adult. Ryan McKenzie. I get excited now at 40, going to Chemist Warehouse. Welcome. Christian, the gentleman at Bunnings told me at the weekend that if you've got the Bunnings app and you need to find a product like you did with the bulb yesterday, and that product has a digital barcode, you scan it in the app, it will light up the exact location in Bunnings where it is waiting for you.
1: Wow.
0: He told me it's called Pinging the Location. That is genius. And the fact that you all went, oh.
1: The Woolworths app as well, if you put your item in your grocery list and you click it, it'll buzz when you walk past it.
0: You're kidding.
1: So you're putting your couscous and go, vibrate when you walk past
0: it. After what is today to my shop, I will download the app. That's the other thing now, is apps are deeply practical, aren't they? Yeah. They're not like those fun goofs
1: not
0: apps
1: Angry
0: used
1: Birds.
0: To be. No, it's not Angry Birds. Christian signs you're an adult. My new obsession, bonsai plants.
2: Oh.
0: Do you know what? I brought a book over the weekend about how to start building and making your own terrarium.
1: Oh, yes. Signs you're an adult.
0: Those wide jars.
1: Yes, yeah.
0: I don't know where you get the wide jar from.
1: Yeah.
2: Discount shops. The $2 shops.
0: Actually, you're right. Yeah. Maybe like your mates, Kmart or something like that.
2: Yeah.
0: But yeah, I've got a book on how to start your own terrarium.
1: I'm excited to see your terrarium.
0: Yeah, brave new world. Yeah, and I might start making some and give away prizes. Christian and I find myself, Sanjay and adult, constantly discussing with my patients how much we need rain and other weather events. Yeah, that's an adult move, isn't it? Anytime rain's good, the garden needs it. The garden does need it. Sanjay, you're an adult. I got excited yesterday about a delivery that is a brand new torch. Tim, Christian signs you're an adult when you find yourself becoming an unpaid promoter of Aldi and Kmart products like your friend Pat. Somer Benjamin. Christian, when you juggle multiple pairs of glasses. Has anyone seen my glasses? Oh. So you just buy loads of them and leave them around the house. Christian, please pass this on to Rio. The best dessert wine you'll ever taste is the Brown Brothers Patricia Noble Riesling Late Harvest. Ooh. Served chill.
1: Thank you so much.
2: Lish.
0: I'd be very happy to ask to form as a show a wine club.
2: Oh, that's a
0: Seriously.
2: Great idea.
0: No, I know. The fact that we have listeners that are recommending dessert wine. This is top end of town stuff.
1: Oh, yeah, big time.
0: Yes. Christian, a tip for Patsy.
2: Yeah.
0: And a new cutlery drawer. Put all the teaspoons, tablespoons and forks together. Lay the knives flat, not upright.
2: Oh.
0: They clean better.
2: Is that so?
1: Wow.
2: But
0: I thought they would deflect the water.
2: Yeah.
0: Jets.
1: Mm. And when they move around on top of the little...
2: No, it sort of keeps them there. It's pretty good.
1: Okay.
2: I thought they had to go sort of like up to down, but okay, I'll try it.
0: We've got the latest news and sport, and then coming up next, I've tried to run the clock down, but destiny is calling me. Pete is going to... He's going to rap. I'm not going to say what it is. I can't sugarcoat it. Pete is going to rap, and there's very little that any of us can do.
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2: 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At Maze Hill, there's been a crash on the Great Western Highway westbound just after Burnett Street with emergency crews on site. The M2 motorway at Balcombe Hills, a reported crash. Citybound at Cropley Drive, heavy delays back onto the M7 motorway to Norwest Boulevard as a result. Still a very slow Gore Hill and Warringah Freeway southbound to toward the harbour crossings after an earlier breakdown was cleared. Family dinner is sorted thanks to Aldi. Kalani lamb loin chops now only $23.99 a kilo. 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That's an Aldi price. Aldi, good different. That's Sydney's latest traffic.
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2: Morning, I'm Petrina Jones. A crime scene is in place at Wentworthville this morning, where a woman's body has been found at a unit on Station Street. A 53-year-old man was also unresponsive when police arrived. He's now recovering in hospital. The cost of building Parramatta's new underground metro station has blown out to $880 million. The Herald is reporting that's almost 50% higher than forecasts a year ago. The Metro West station will sit beneath a major development featuring hundreds of apartments and new office space. Mushroom cook Erin Patterson is receiving Ozempic injections behind bars. News Corp is reporting taxpayers are footing the bill for the triple murderer's weight loss treatment. One Nation's Barnaby Joyce has snapped at the host of 7:30 during a fiery interview over the party's new super policy. Sarah Ferguson was asking the former National how much someone would lose over their lifetime if they tapped into the scheme.
17: I need to be across. Let's just try
18: it. Spokesman, not Jesus Christ. Let's... I mean, you have to actually give me the details of these things if you're going to put them forward to me.
2: It's been revealed the suspended Sydney Swans players will be forced to pay their own legal fees under AFL rules, preventing the club from covering the costs. And it could soon become harder for power companies to cut off customers who fall behind on their bills under changes being considered by the Energy Market Commission. That's the latest news. Coming up next, Gold Sport.
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2: And the Cowboys will head to the NRL judiciary tonight, fighting Ruben Cotter's high tackle charge. The co-captain laid a reckless tackle in the opening play of Saturday's loss to the Raiders, and if found guilty, he'll miss two matches. Teammate Scott Drinkwater telling Nine they can't afford to lose him heading into the finals.
17: It'll be a massive loss. So, look, fingers crossed he's out there with us. He does so much little gritty efforts for us in the middle there, and he's on every kick chase. So,
2: Roosters skipper James Tedesco has taken a swipe at Latrell Mitchell for his heavy hit on young chook Toby Rodwell on Friday night. Teddy telling Nine he wasn't impressed by Mitchell's response straight after.
18: That was fair play from Chell. The hit he put on, I'm not sure about the standing over after him. His poor kid is only 20 years old, playing two games.
2: A blow for the Rabbitohs with back rower Ewan Aitken to miss the rest of the season after fracturing his scapula at the weekend. And Mira Andreea has advanced to the quarterfinals of the US Tennis Open this morning. Former champ Coco Gauff is on court later.
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2: A chance of a shower this morning, 19 on the way. Tomorrow, partly cloudy, 20 right now, 14 degrees. The golden ticket is back, and this time there's 5 to win. Christian's already revealed today's song is No Promises. When we play it, call 13 55 22, Gold 101.7.
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0: Christian, was I hearing things? Did you mention about a show wine club? Count me in, Scott. You heard right.

0: plushies on ice. An 85-inch TV looks pretty nice. So raise your tins.
1: No.
0: So just come on and win for the Cats. Win for yourself. So raise your scarf.
2: Well, I like. I tell you what, that is 10 times better than I thought. I thought you knocked it out of the park. No, that's brilliant, mate.
3: Very good.
2: So raise your scarf. It's an instant, memorable hook. To raise your scarf tonight. It's great. Well done, mate. Good. You smashed that. That's much better than I thought. I thought that was very good, Pete.
4: 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With all the Americans that have arrived into town, welcome to the biggest radio show.
2: Oh, no. Not. He's back. It's another day. He's welcoming foreign dignitaries to Australia. We had this every day during the marathon. Welcome, 49ers, all listening right now. Pete, great work, mate. Well done.
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7: 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At Roselle, right at the start of the city-bound lanes of the Anzac Bridge, we have a broken-down bus blocking the right-hand lane. As a result, traffic now stacked back through the M4 and Ironcove tunnels. City Westlink and Victoria Road are being held up as well. At Kensington, there's a broken-down car on Todman Avenue, city-bound near South Dowling Street. And at Chatswood West, reports of a breakdown on Delhi Road, eastbound just east of the M2. 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

0: Who did it better? Pink, I reckon. Raise your scarves. It's a new anthem. Pink, raise your glass. 8:28, Christian O'Connell show on Gold. I've just challenged Lockie, our beleaguered audio producer, to make today Pink versus Intern Pete to remix these two singing together. Get ready for that horrible thing on the show tomorrow at 8. Reconvene. Let's circle back on it. Put a pin in it for now. Christian, I just want to commend Rio on his rap jingles for all the special things you do. He is so creative. He must also do a lot of homework to prepare for these. Always entertaining. Greatly appreciated. They are outstanding.
1: Oh, that's very
0: good.
1: No,
0: they're very, very good. Michelle, I think you've started something new on the show. There's now this ability, please don't abuse it, where you can send me images. Keywords, please don't abuse it. You can send me images. And it's amazing. So Michelle Rowlands sent us a really funny picture of her grimacing during Pete's song. And she's a Cats fan. My face during the song. And it's a grimace. It's better than any emoji. It is so good. I want more instant reactions of you during the show. Whether you sing into a song, doing air drums, whatever it is, please start to send more videos. Now, I really want to form some sort of, you know, it's like I love Gogglebox. Still love Gogglebox. It's such a funny, great idea. We need to have our own radio box. I want that. To see instant reactions. We should know.
2: We need the feedback.
0: We really do. We really do. Christian, are you sure that wasn't Dave Hughes singing? Come on, Mark. No, because you're not getting a political spray. Intern Pete, massive effort. Well done. Christian, Intern Pete for Premier. That's from Pete himself, because there's a typo there.
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5: 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We still have delays at Rozelle after a broken-down bus was cleared from the city-bound lanes of the Anzac Bridge. Still queues back through the tunnels and affecting the City West Link and Victoria Road. At Revesby, there's been a three-car crash on Milpera Road. It's eastbound approaching Edgar Street. At Chatswood West, a car reported broken down on Delhi Road eastbound just after the M2. The M2 is a slow run from Lane Cove Road into the tunnel. 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
7: Morning, I'm Petrina Jones. Investigations are underway into the death of a woman at Wentworthville. Her body was found inside a unit on Station Street after police were called to conduct a welfare check. A 53-year-old man was also unresponsive in the unit. He's now recovering in hospital. The Sydney Swans players, suspended over the Pullman Hotel scandal, are facing hefty legal costs, with AFL salary cap rules stopping the club from footing the bill. Investigations into last month's sexual assault allegations continue, and no charges have yet been laid. The cost of building Parramatta's new underground metro station has blown out to $880 million. The Herald is reporting that's almost 50% higher than forecasts a year ago. Barnaby Joyce has declared he's a Treasury spokesman and not Jesus Christ during another testy interview with a host of 7:30. The snappy response came when Sarah Ferguson asked the One Nation MP about the lifetime losses of someone who used the party's super policy.
8: I mean, this is ridiculous. This is like saying, well, look, I'm now going to give you an incredibly complex question. Now, Sarah, I'm happy to come back to you tomorrow, and as long as you're prepared to pay my accountancy fees, we can do this regression analysis.
7: And it's been revealed taxpayers are footing the bill for mushroom cook Erin Patterson's Ozempic injections behind bars. News Corp is reporting the triple murderer has been approved for the weight loss treatment, as she awaits a decision on her bid for a retrial.
6: Sydney's big four-wheel drive and adventure show is back at Sydney Dragway Eastern Creek this Friday to Sunday with free parking. Tickets at the gate from 9 a.m.
7: And the Cowboys are confident Ruben Cotter will be let off at the NRL judiciary tonight. The club is challenging his high tackle charge from the weekend loss to the Raiders. And if unsuccessful, the co-captain will be handed a two-match ban. Teammate Scott Drinkwater telling Nine, it'd be a massive blow if they don't have him for finals.
1: Well, we need him out there. He's our leader, so I won't get into all the politics of it, but there's nothing in it.
7: The Sharks expect Braden Trindle to return from his dislocated shoulder for Saturday's elimination final against the Cowboys at Allianz, with prop Adam Fanua Blake saying it'll be good to have him back.
9: Yeah, he's looking good. He's been ready to go for a week or so now, so you know, we're going to need him this weekend.
7: Cricket Australia's going against the wishes of Queensland and New South Wales by partly privatising the Big Bash League. It'll allow the states to sell off 49% of their BBL clubs. And Australia's had a loss at the Women's Basketball World Cup, the Opals going down to Belgium by 12 points. And that's Gold Sport.
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7: Chance of a shower this morning, 19 on the way. Tomorrow, partly cloudy, 20 right now, 14 degrees. The golden ticket is back, and this time there's five to win. Christian's already revealed today's song is No Promises. When we play it, call 1355 22, Gold 101.7.
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0: All right, start sending us some pictures when Rio and I start doing our time wasters next as well. Instant feedback. 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

0: The time traveler's Wi-Fi. The never had sex files.
1: I have had sex, thank you very much.
0: And Bill and Ted's Excel adventure.
1: Gold.
0: All right, Rio, this is in your wheelhouse. I'm seeing nothing but golds here. What you got, Tricky?
1: Not love, actually.
0: Sorry, you put on the voice, because that's what we hear every time you speak.
1: That is a geek voice. That is a different voice to my normal.
0: All right, okay. I couldn't tell. You just need to let me know. Bang the microphone or something,
1: voice.
0: But that's what we always hear.
1: That's a different voice.
0: That's your sexy voice, if anything. Silver.
1: The Dork Knight. Dweeb Impact. Oh, no. Those aliens are big dorks.
0: Suddenly Pete was smashing it earlier. This is...
1: Oh, no, this robot's became a hateful little nerd.
0: What's he doing?
1: It's Wall Elon.
0: Oh, that's very good. Gold. Well saved. Well done. Oh, well done. The emotion got too much from there. It's a big day today.
1: Oh, no, it's not in my wheel.
0: Phone's gone again. No. It's the Live Action Role Play Club. They're listening. All right, what have you got there? Looking for your geek movies. Text them in 0475-031043. Resident Geek Rio. New name, got intern Pete. Resident Geek Rio. We'll mark them next.
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4: 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At Roseville, we have a slow run southbound over the Roseville Bridge. Spit Bridge congested toward the city as well. The Anzac Bridge had an earlier breakdown city bound just at the start of the bridge. It's left queues of traffic back along City West Link and Victoria Road. Hume Motorway at St Andrews, multiple vehicles have crashed after running into some timber debris. It's in the southbound lanes just near Raby Road and heavy as you exit the M5 toward this. 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Sydney's number one in commercial property. Start your search today. That's Sydney's latest traffic.
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13: Oh, no, they're great pictures. Sorry, Rio was just showing me some photos from various Comic-Cons he's been to over the last 30 years. That's lovely stuff, mate. All right, send us your geek movies. That's today's Time Waster.

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1: You know, sometimes you go to a game and there's a cray cray person outside singing a song. You don't know what the song is. That's intern Pete. You have met him.
2: I'm looking forward to the smoking hot slushies. Yeah.
1: But I do like the line, I missed it first time round. Sorry, intern Pete. What's the scorio? Is very good.
3: Thank you.
1: Really good. Also, you go to the goldwebsite.com.au. That's the place you upload your entries. Good luck. And then also on tomorrow's show, we do it every Wednesday. It is What Are the Odds? Your stories of coincidence and chance tomorrow morning at 8. Now, as much as it's about the incredible stories we get through, also the kind of accidental backroom stars of this, backstage, are the Chuckle Sisters. Tomorrow, I may regret this. I have thought about how can I motivate the Chuckle Sisters to put even more great stories on air. I will present my gift to both of you tomorrow morning at 6 a.m. to start the show. I have something for you girls.
4: Thank you so
1: I'm
4: much.
1: I'm so excited. Rio knows what it is. I'm genuinely really excited. I promise you this, you two, the Chuckle Sisters will start chuckling and screaming with delight. I'm so excited. It's so good.
4: We are ready for whatever you want to give us.
1: Okay. Now, Caitlin, you have an early story for What Are the Odds?
4: Okay. This happened a couple of weeks ago, and I've been holding it back because it's so good and because I often give you stories. Now, there is a boulevard here called Olympic Boulevard.
1: Yeah.
4: And when I'm driving home, I drive along Olympic Boulevard, and often you have to stop at lights. I've got a couple of lights. It's really annoying. But this was the other day. I was stopped at the lights on Olympic Boulevard, and I often just look around because big sports stars walk around because it's the MCG, it's Amy Park, it's, oh... I look to my left, in the car next to me is literally gold medalist Steve Hooker sitting in the car next to me.
1: Gold medal pole vaulter,
4: pole
1: friend
4: vaulter?
1: Of the show.
4: Yep, huge bloke, red hair, ripper. He won gold for Australia maybe in the early 2000s.
1: On Olympic Boulevard, an Olympian.
4: Olympic Boulevard.
1: You've got to give it up for that. That is what we're talking about. That's a great spot and story.
4: Looking at me all weird, and I was so
2: high. It is weird to wave at him if he doesn't know who you are.
1: Yeah, I mean, what? Why are you saying he's weird?
4: No, I was saying it was weird.
2: You made it weird.
4: He looked at me.
1: No,
4: like,
1: he didn't make it weird. You made it weird. But look, the point is, that's a great story. An Olympian on Olympic Boulevard.
4: Exactly.
1: It's incredible.
4: Incredible.
1: All right, that's what. Yeah, we get it. Right? That's what we're looking. Couldn't believe it. Couldn't believe it. The show is, I'm very lucky, aren't I? You've got intern Pete. Who else is there? Stat, we've got the Chuckle Sisters.
2: Yeah.
1: Now, I don't know if you listened to the early part of the show. The first hour of this show is very, very loose. It's my favourite hour of the show. It is loosey-goosey. I met a couple of people that deliberately here the first hour of the show because they say it's actually unhinged at times. Tomorrow morning at 6, I actually think it's irresponsible, me giving the Chuckles as this gift. I said to Rhea, I'm really worried about their productivity on tomorrow's show. Anyway, tune in tomorrow to hear it all.
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15: 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Heavy delays at St Andrews. Multiple vehicles have crashed after running into some timber debris. Southbound on the Hume Motorway approaching the Raby Road overpass. Heavy delays as you exit the M5 westbound onto the Hume Motorway. Still slow approaching the Anzac Bridge after an earlier breakdown in Roselle. Victoria Road and City Westlink remain heavy. Still some delays at Reevesby as well after a three-car crash on Milpera Road eastbound as you approach Violet Street. The unpaid toll process has changed. Visit the eTOL website to see what the changes mean for you. 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That's Sydney's latest traffic.
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18: Good morning, Angle. I'm James Royce. Mystery surrounds the death of a woman whose body's been found inside a unit in Sydney's West. The grim find was made last night in Wentworthville when police were called to carry out a welfare check. A 53-year-old man was also unresponsive in the unit He's been taken to hospital. The Premier says New South Wales taxpayers won't be bailing out the construction group Bathla. The company yesterday stood down hundreds of workers as it drowns with the debt of almost $3.5 billion. Chris Minns has told Nine the company's asked for up to $100 million in emergency credit.
19: It's not my money, it's New South Wales taxpayer money, and they've got $3 billion worth of debt. So we're certainly prepared to help people in the construction, the residential housing construction sector, get new jobs, but I can't give money straight to a company that's in administration.
18: A Western Sydney police officer will face court next month over an alleged domestic violence case while off duty. The 45-year-old is accused of intimidating a 47-year-old woman and damaging some of her belongings last year. His employment status is also now under review. Big changes are coming to Parramatta, with four new towers housing hundreds of apartments and student housing to rise above the future Metro West station. However, the $880 million price tag for the project is 50% more than had been forecast last year. And another blow could be coming for that family budget, with fears the record-breaking El Nino we're expecting this summer could push up the price of some of our foods.
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18: Nathan Cleary has declared that defence is what will win the Panthers yet another premiership. The co-captain has told Nine Penrith's backline is the cornerstone of its success.
20: Obviously, there is a lot more attack, but I think defensively you have to be at your best in the biggest games and coming up with stops and scrambling hard and put you in a good position to win. Also, it takes pressure off your attack too.
18: Teams for week one of the NRL finals will be named later today. Braden Trindle is expected to make his return from a shoulder injury for Cronulla's sudden death clash with the Cowboys on Saturday. And Australia has had a loss at the Women's Basketball World Cup overnight. The Opals have gone down to Belgium by 12 points.
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18: Mostly fine across Sydney today, tops of 19, partly cloudy tomorrow, 20 to 22. Right now, 15 in Penrith and in the city. 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
22: Good morning, Sydney. This is Higo, and are you ready to win? On Friday, Jones and Amanda are going to hand out our fourth golden ticket for Ice House live on the Harbour, Fleet Steps. Sydney in the background, looking amazing. This is at the end of the month. And if I had to put a dollar value on what this prize is, it's at least $3-4 million worth. I was never really good at maths, by the way. But you get looked after top to bottom. Doesn't matter where you are. We'll get you to the gig. We put you up at the beautiful Hyatt Regency. You're sitting down the front. There's a bit of coin there. But there's a money can't buy element to this. Not everyone gets to go backstage or see the sound check. That's where this becomes an experience, not just a gig. This morning, Christian announced the winning Ice House song. You know the drill. Anytime it plays before 3, you call us on 13 55 22 to get into that gold class lounge. Hell, it could happen in the next 7 minutes from now. You're just going to have to hang around for this non-stop at 9. We do this every workday from 9 to 10. No ads, all right? So while we're waiting for you to get in the gold class lounge for iHeart Live, Ice House Live in the Harbour,

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0: 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That's Green Day finishing up your non-stop at 9. Hey, this morning on the Christian O'Connell Show, as they do every day, the at-work time waster, you grab a couple of topics seemingly unrelated, and then you force them together to create something new. And you love it, and you're so great at it this morning. Geek movies.
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4: 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And every day, Optus is helping Aussies make things happen. Because with a little help, there's always a way. On the Hume Motorway at St Andrews, an earlier multi-vehicle crash affecting southbound traffic approaching Raby Road. At Glenwood, a breakdown on Windsor Road. Northbounders have been struggling up towards Celebration Drive. Lansdowne, a breakdown on the Hume Highway. The eastbound right turn lane approaching Henry Lawson Drive. And we've got a hazard reduction burn underway between French's Forest and Killarney Heights. The Waycoast Parkway is affected, the speed limit down to 40, and stop slow conditions in place. 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